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That is Corey Kent, This Heart, on Taste of Country Nights. When you're clocked in on the second shift, you gotta have Taste of Country Nights locked in. I'll play your favorite new country. You ain't even gotta get up and touch the radio. I got Ella Langley on the way, Morgan Wallen coming up, Lainey Wilson, and that's all within the next 15 minutes. Here's Luke Combs on Taste of Country Nights with Evan Paul.

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double shot of Morgan Wallen. Of course, he was on that last track with Ella Langley, and here's I'm the Problem. It's like taking two whiskey shots back to back, a double shot of Morgan Wallen, a taste of country nights.

0: New country there from Lainey Wilson featuring John Mayer. It's called Phone Keys Wallet on Taste of Country Nights. It's Evan Paul on the radio, and I couldn't believe my eyes. I was watching the news the other day, and you probably have seen this. A man dressed as Spider-Man helped an old lady in a wheelchair get across the street. It was the craziest thing. If you haven't seen the video, an old lady was struggling to get across the street with her wheelchair and just happened to be at the red light in a Jeep Wrangler. A guy parked his Jeep Wrangler and got out of his car. He was fully dressed in a full Spider-Man outfit. I don't know why. And he grabbed the lady's wheelchair in the back and pushed it as fast as he could to cross the road, jumped back into his Jeep Wrangler, and drove away. It was all caught on a street cam video. Nobody knows why the guy was dressed as Spider-Man. Nobody's really questioning it. We're just going with the fact that real superheroes must actually exist.
1: I'm U.S. Transportation Secretary Sean Duffy.
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0: I got Jordan Davis with me. How did you and Luke Bryan celebrate that song "By Dirt" going number one?
1: We had a big duck hunt. Me and Luke went to he took me out to his duck farm. So we had a couple days of hunting. And just kind of celebrated it that way, which, hey, that's the best gift I could be given, especially during duck season. So it was cool for us to go out and kind of celebrate that way. And it was a lot of fun.
0: That's awesome, man. Let's keep it going here with Graylin James. It's called Water at a Wedding, and it's on Taste of Country Nights.

0: get out your dancing shoes from boot scootin' boogie to fancy like.
1: Yeah, we fancy like Applebee's on a date night.
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Holmes and Be By You on Taste of Country Nights. Let's take you back with a Jason Aldean song that was written by Brantley Gilbert and Colt Ford and sent to Jason Aldean to cut. It's Dirt Road Anthem. It's on Taste of Country Nights.

day, Potts Farm was a place to go. Load a truck up, hit the dirt road. 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King in the can and the Marlboro man. Jack and Jim were a few good men. Where you learn how to kiss and cuss and fight too. Better watch out for the boys in blue. And all this small town, he said, she said. Ain't it funny how rumors spread? 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Man, that talk is getting old. You better mind your business, man. Watch your mouth. Before I have to knock that loud mouth out. I'm tired of talking, man. Y'all ain't listening. Them old

back and think about them good old days, the way we were raised in our southern ways. 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

0: Shaboozy delivering the good news on Taste of Country Nights with Evan Paul. We'll talk about news. I got country music news coming up right after Hardy, Tim McGraw, Eric Church, and Morgan Wallen. This is MacArthur.
1: My name's John MacArthur, and I work this dirt.

0: new country right there. That's Hardy featuring Tim McGraw, Eric Church, Morgan Wallen. That's called MacArthur on Taste of Country Nights. Hey, it's Evan Paul. Let's get a look at what's trending in country music at tasteofcountry.com. I recently sat down with Lauren Elena. All right, let me explain to you what happened. A year ago, Lauren Elena and Kane Brown's song, What Ifs, got certified diamond, which means it sold over 10 million copies. That does not happen often. So a year ago, when I spoke to Lauren Elena, she told me that her and Kane planned on getting matching diamond tattoos. So I now just spoke with her a couple days ago, and I said, hey, did you and Kane ever get those matching diamond tattoos? Lauren said that Kane got his, but she never got hers because she ended up getting pregnant, and then she just hasn't had time, and she only has one other tattoo, and she was getting nervous, but she promised me this time she's gonna get it done. 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

0: That was Chevy Silverado from Bailey Zimmerman on Taste of Country Nights. It's Evan Paul hanging out, trying not to spill anything and get anything on your work equipment. Thanks for letting me be a part of your second shift on Bring Your DJ Friend to Work Day. I got Ella Langley, Luke Bryan, John Party, Dan and Shay all coming up here on Taste of Country Nights. 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

The National Weather Service in Raleigh has issued a severe thunderstorm warning for Nash County, southwestern Edgecombe County, east central Wake County, central Wilson County, northeastern Johnston County, south central Franklin County until 10:15 p.m. At 9:07 p.m., a severe thunderstorm was located near Zebulon, or 18 miles southwest of Nashville, moving east at 35 miles per hour. Hazard, 60 miles per hour wind gusts and penny-size hail. Source, radar indicated. Impact, expect damage to roofs, siding, and trees. Locations impacted include Rocky Mount, Nashville, Wilson, Zebulon, Elm City, Dorchester, Bailey, Bunn, Wendell, and Sharpsburg. This includes the following highways: Interstate 95 between mile markers 138 and 116. North Carolina Highway 264 between mile markers 20 and 38, and mile marker 50 and near mile marker 53. Remain alert for a possible tornado. Tornadoes can develop quickly from severe thunderstorms. If you spot a tornado, go at once into the basement or small central room in a sturdy structure. For your protection, move to an interior room on the lowest floor of a building. Torrential rainfall is occurring with this storm and may lead to flash flooding. Do not drive your vehicle through flooded roadways. Repeating, a severe thunderstorm warning has been issued until 10:15 p.m. for the following counties in North Carolina: Edgecombe, Franklin, Johnston, Nash, Wake, and Wilson.

0: Hang on, let me grab this phone here. Taste of Country Nights. Hello. Hello.
1: Hey there. Can you play Girls Just Want to Have Fun?
0: Girls Just Want to Have Fun? You don't have that.
1: Definitely that. Not the original. There's a song that a guy sings that you guys play all the time. It says, like, girls just want to have fun. Something about top of my lungs. Or, you know what I'm talking about.
0: I got you. Yes, I do. That's Russell Dickerson. Happened to me. Thanks for calling.

0: New country there from Dan and Shay. That one is called Say So on Taste of Country Nights with Evan Paul. And in your wallet, make some room, because, you know, I'm guilty of it too. My money clip doesn't have any money in it. It's just got all these like old gift cards, like Jersey Mike's and stuff. 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Pencils used to be like a quarter. I could get one with my favorite football team on it in the cafeteria for a quarter. All right, I'll quit getting riled up. Sign up for that at tasteofcountry.com and hang with me. Luke Bryan's coming up with one of his biggest songs ever. That's going to be on next on Taste of Country Nights.
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The National Weather Service in Raleigh has issued a flash flood warning for South Central Franklin County, North Central Johnson County, Southern Nash County, East Central Wake County, Northwestern Wilson County until 12:45 a.m. At 9:33 p.m., Doppler radar indicated thunderstorms producing heavy rain across the warned area. Between 2 and 3 inches of rain have fallen. Additional rainfall amounts of 1 to 1 and 1/2 inches are possible in the warned area. Flash flooding is ongoing or expected to begin shortly. Hazard: flash flooding caused by thunderstorms. Source: radar. Impact: flash flooding of small creeks and streams, urban areas, highways, streets and underpasses, as well as other poor drainage and low-lying areas. Some locations that will experience flash flooding include Raleigh, Wilson, Zebulon, Elm City, Bailey, Knightdale, Wendell, Sharpsburg, Middlesex, Sims, Pilot, New Hope and Tar River Reservoir. Turn around, don't drown when encountering flooded roads. Most flood deaths occur in vehicles. Repeating, a flash flood warning has been issued until 12:45 a.m. Wednesday for the following counties in North Carolina: Franklin, Johnson, Nash, Wake and Wilson.

0: Taste of Country Nights with Evan Paul. I got Corey Kent with me. And tell everybody the story of the song I'm about to play, Rocky Mountain Low. You and Co Wetzel didn't have your...
1: The National Weather Service in Raleigh has issued a severe thunderstorm warning for north-central Wayne County, central Wake County, southwestern Wilson County, northeastern Johnston County, until 10:30 p.m. At 9:35 p.m., a cluster of severe thunderstorms were located near Clayton, or 11 miles southeast of Raleigh, moving southeast at 25 miles per hour. Hazard, 60 miles per hour wind gusts and penny-size hail. Source, radar indicated. Impact, expect damage to roofs, siding, and trees. Locations impacted include Raleigh, Smithfield, Wilson, Garner, Clayton, Knightdale, Micro, Selma, Wendell, and Pine Level. This includes the following highways: Interstate 95 between mile markers 116 and 95. Interstate 40 between mile markers 298 and 309. Interstate 440 between mile markers 11 and 16. Interstate 540 between mile markers 17 and 24. North Carolina Highway 264 between mile markers 43 and 45. Remain alert for a possible tornado. Tornadoes can develop quickly from severe thunderstorms. If you spot a tornado, go at once into the basement or small central room in a sturdy structure. For your protection, move to an interior room on the lowest floor of a building. Torrential rainfall is occurring with this storm and may lead to flash flooding. Do not drive your vehicle through flooded roadways. Repeating, a severe thunderstorm warning has been issued until 10:30 p.m. for the following counties in North Carolina: Johnston, Wake, Wayne, and Wilson.

0: New country there from Randy Houser called Back in the Bottle on Taste of Country Nights. Now, I'm going to start by saying my hand is up. How many of us have stories that we tell from back in the day, from the bar scene where, you know, we got rowdy and we got into a little fight, you know, this and that? Well, I got the perfect song for y'all. Toby Keith, As Good As I Once Was, a throwback. It's going to make you feel good. It's going to take you back in the day. Hang with me. I'll play that coming up next on Taste of Country Nights.
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The National Weather Service in Raleigh has issued a severe thunderstorm warning for Central Edgecombe County until 10:45 p.m. At 9:57 p.m., a severe thunderstorm was located near Tarboro, moving east at 45 miles per hour. Hazard, 60 miles per hour wind gusts. Source, radar indicated. Impact, expect damage to roofs, siding, and trees. Locations impacted include Tarboro, Princeville, Pine Tops, McLeesfield, Kenita, Speed, and Leggett. Remain alert for a possible tornado. Tornadoes can develop quickly from severe thunderstorms. If you spot a tornado, go at once into the basement or small central room in a sturdy structure. For your protection, move to an interior room on the lowest floor of a building. Repeating, a severe thunderstorm warning has been issued until 10:45 p.m. for the following county: Edgecombe, North Carolina,

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Hudson Westbrook. That song is called Painted You Pretty. It's on your Taste of Country Nights daily download. This is the part of the show. Every night, same time, we want to play you two brand new country songs that we think are the next big thing back to back, and you let us know how you feel about them on the Taste of Country app. Your second song

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0: Luke Combs there on Taste of Country Nights. Billy Currington's Good Directions, originally written by Luke Bryan. There's a demo out there where this song is sung by Luke Bryan. You can hear it if you type it in YouTube. I love Luke Bryan, but I do like Billy Currington's version of this song better. It's Good Directions on Taste of Country Nights.
1: I was

0: Moving on. New country there from Josh Ross called Hate How You Look. On Taste of Country Nights with Evan Paul, two neighbors got into an argument over their property line, but it escalated and they all got arrested. Now, it's three senior citizens, Lois, Gail, and their other 73-year-old neighbor got into a fight over the property line. They used leaf blowers and hammers. Officers responding to the report of a fight found the victim unconscious, severe bruising, cuts, bleeding. Investigators believe the 70-something-year-old was struck with a hammer repeatedly by Gail, the lady that hit him in the back of the head with a leaf blower as well. Fingers were bitten, eyes were gouged, 6 stitches were needed, concussions, skull injuries. The damage may be permanent to all of the over 70 people involved in this property line fight. I'm telling you, man, once people get over about 70, their don't care just comes out. These people went all at it with a leaf blower, a hammer, and started biting each other over whose property line goes where. That is crazy. Progressive Insurance. 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
2: The National Weather Service in Raleigh has issued a severe thunderstorm warning for Wayne County, Wilson County, southeastern Johnston County until 11:30 p.m. At 10:23 p.m., a severe thunderstorm was located 7 miles west of Fremont, or 13 miles east of Smithfield, moving southeast at 35 miles per hour. Hazard, 60 miles per hour wind gusts and penny-sized hail. Source, radar indicated. Impact, expect damage to roofs, siding, and trees. Locations impacted include Goldsboro, Wilson, Fremont, Walnut Creek, Mikeville, Selma, Pine Level, Kenley, Princeton, and Lacoma. This includes the following highways: Interstate 95 between mile markers 119 and 97, North Carolina Highway 264 between mile markers 37 and 56. For your protection, move to an interior room on the lowest floor of a building. Torrential rainfall is occurring with this storm and may lead to flash flooding. Do not drive your vehicle through flooded roadways. Repeating, a severe thunderstorm warning has been issued until 11:30 p.m. for the following counties in North Carolina: Johnston, Wayne, and Wilson.
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hearty and favorite country song on Taste of Country Nights. You know what I've learned from country music is that your ex and drinking just don't go well together. 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

0: Taste of Country Nights, hanging out here with Chase Matthew. And I want to know, what is your most memorable meet and greet moment so far on the road?
1: This one dude, I thought he was kidding. I shouldn't have bet against him. He said, he pulls his shirt up, right? He goes, sign my, you know.
0: Yeah.
1: Sign my, and I'm like, really? Okay. He's like, I'm going to get it tattooed. I said, you won't do it. He said, yeah, I am. He said, sign it big all the way across my chest.
0: What?
1: Oh, he did it.
0: He did
1: it? Yeah, he showed up to the show the next night, about an hour and a half away from the other show. And dude had my name tattooed all the way across. I'm talking damn near to his belly button.
0: Dude. I hope he's already married.
1: I hope. Don't do that, guys. Like, that was funny. It was funny. But, like, it's not going to be funny for the rest of your life. Like,
0: right.
1: Yeah, so, I signed his entire chest. Wow.

0: Jelly Roll, Halfway to Hell, Taste of Country Nights. One of Jelly Roll's great friends is Cody Johnson. Here's his new one. It's called Horseback. I love this track. It's on Taste of Country Nights.
1: He's a ranch hand in a pinch, man. Hotter than the red on the cattle brand. 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A cast iron skillet swinging lid flipper. Now he's a double wide on the county line.

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0: Just want my horse back.
1: New country there from Kojo, Cody Johnson. That one is called Horseback on Taste of Country Nights. Hey, it's Evan Paul. Let's get a look at what's trending in country music at tasteofcountry.com. I recently sat down with Lauren Elena. All right, let me explain to you what happened. A year ago, Lauren Elena and Kane Brown's song What Ifs got certified diamond, which means it sold over 10 million copies. That does not happen often. So a year ago, when I spoke to Lauren Elena, she told me that her and Kane planned on getting matching diamond tattoos. So I now just spoke with her a couple days ago, and I said, hey, did you and Kane ever get those matching diamond tattoos? Lauren said that Kane got his, but she never got hers because she ended up getting pregnant and then she just hasn't had time and she only has one other tattoo and she was getting nervous, but she promised me this time she's gonna get it done. 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

0: From the Cox Auto Salvage and Metal Recycling Studio, here for you since 1962. 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

0: In at number three on your Taste of Country Nights top three most requested, Jason Aldean there with Don't Tell On Me. I got Luke Bryan here with me. What's country smell like, man?
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0: In at number two is Country and She Knows It from Luke Bryan on Taste of Country Nights.

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That's your number one most requested song of the night here at the station. Ella Langley and Morgan Wallen there with I Can't Love You Anymore on Taste of Country Nights. Fire up that motorcycle. Point your headlights west. Put on your helmet. You ain't a dork. You're just protecting your head. And let's go where the wild things are with Luke Combs on Taste of Country Nights. My

0: New country, that's Ashley McBride. It's called What If We Don't on Taste of Country Nights. 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

Dierks Bentley there with his first ever big radio hit. That's What Was I Thinking on Taste of Country Nights. Riley Green did a little thinking. Think as you drunk. 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

0: Taste of Country Nights, Evan Paul with Jelly Roll. Do you think it helped you to break into country music, being that you were born and raised in Nashville?
1: I think it, you know what? I think it hurt me for the longest time. And I think right now was, the, I think I couldn't have been a better timing to be from here.
0: Okay.
1: And the explosion of Ernest, Connor Smith, Chris Young, Morgan Wallen. You know, you got all these guys that Dustin Lynch is from Tullahoma. Mm-hmm. You know, you get all these guys that are turning into big songwriters or big artists that are all Tennessee boys. It definitely didn't hurt to be a part. Remember when Georgia just took over Nashville?
0: Yeah.
1: Anybody else remember this moment?
0: Al Dean,
1: there was a moment.
0: And,
1: Dean, Brian, Coach Swindle, Gilbert. I mean, there was just like a entire, you know, just huge group of people that came in.
0: Yeah.
1: And, I think that this was kind of what we did for Tennessee recently. You know what I mean?

Keeping it country for you on the second shift with all your favorite new country. It's Evan Paul hanging out with you. I got the new Dustin Lynch, Easy to Love, Taste of Country Nights. Buffy.

0: New country there, that's Dustin Lynch and Easy to Love. Dustin from Tullahoma, Tennessee. He is, fun fact, he's a pilot. He got his pilot's license. He flies to a lot of his shows, just flies by himself, and he'll bring his parents up there to fly as well. That'd be cool to fly in your own shows, but I'd rather do it in a helicopter and then land right there in the crowd and then get up on stage and start performing. Hey, a guy can dream, right? Coming up next on Taste of Country Nights, we'll kick things off with Kenny Chesney's new one. It's called Carry On, and off Brantley Gilbert's new album that just dropped on Friday, we'll play Good Damn. Next on Taste of Country Nights with Evan Paul.
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0: 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I said, babe, I'm coming home. 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

too bright. 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
1: What's up, guys? It's Josh with Cut 'Em Down Waterfowl. 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
2: It is Hump Day Wednesday, 6:11 right now. Big Dog. Ron Eric Lundy right here. Dill Joyner sitting over there. Did you have any storm activity at your place?
3: Oh, yeah. Yeah.
2: I must have slept through it. I didn't see anything.
3: One of our radio friends had lightning hit a tree in his yard and caused him to have plumbing issues. I don't know how that happened, but we hope he's
2: well,
3: okay.
2: Well, it probably pulled up the roots that were underneath the water line.
3: It could have been.
2: Yeah.
3: I don't know, but he said he put on Facebook this morning.
2: Who did?
3: Thanks, Al Winston.
2: Oh, okay.
3: But he said, thanks to the Wilson Fire and Rescue for doing an outstanding job of responding and helping and getting him, make sure everything's safe. So
2: yeah,
3: they did a good job.
2: The reason I say that about the trees, if he lost a tree, is that what happened?
3: I can imagine.
2: Yeah. But I remember years ago, I had to replace the main water line to our home, and the water line when they put it in wasn't underneath the tree, but it is now. You see what I'm saying?
3: Yeah.
2: And then the sewer line, same thing. They had to get there with that little chunky thing where they grind up the roots and all that stuff.
3: Yeah.
2: So it happens. And so if you have a tree that comes unrooted, I could see it pulling all that plumbing stuff, you know, out of the ground and, you know, starting a situation for you.
3: Yeah. And I don't know if the tree, his house has tall trees.
2: Mm-hmm.
3: These you can't, you go hug this tree, you can't wrap your hands all the way around it. Excuse me. Mm-hmm. But I was watching the lightning hit and last night, doggy wanted to go out. I'm like, dude,
2: wanted to go out into a lightning storm?
3: Yeah.
2: What kind of dog you got?
3: Young.
2: Hadn't learned yet, has he?
3: Mm. Rosie's, you know, when she goes to the door and barks.
2: Yeah, it's time to go, baby.
3: She's telling you to make a decision. Do you want to grab the leash or grab paper towels? Mm-hmm. You fix and grab one or the other.
2: And you don't want to get that started.
3: Mm-hmm. She's 8 months old. She's basically housebroken.
2: Yeah. Let's see, what are we celebrating on this? What is today? July the 29th?
3: 29th. Clicking right along, baby.
2: Oh, by the way, there's no rain in the forecast from now and throughout the weekend, and we're supposed to have milder temperatures, you know, in the 80s and lower humidities and dew levels and stuff like that. So it's going to be a nice week. I'm thinking about cooking out on my Blackstone griddle this afternoon.
3: I cooked steak last night.
2: Did you now?
3: Yeah.
2: All right. You're doing all, what? You didn't invite me over.
3: Take the hint.
2: Okay. Let's see here. What are we celebrating today? Lasagna Day. Who doesn't love lasagna? You like lasagna?
3: I do. My wife makes some of the best lasagna because she mixes it with the hamburger. She makes it with sausage. She has sausage and hamburger mix.
2: Oh, yeah. Okay.
3: And it gives a whole other
2: flavor. What kind of sausage? Italian sausage or good old country sausage?
3: Bass Farm.
2: Bass Farm. The hot or the regular?
3: She likes to mix that, too.
2: Oh, she's mixing it all up.
3: See, she does make one of the best lasagnas I've ever had. I do enjoy it, but yeah. I don't need to eat it.
2: I don't either.
3: I try to stay away from pastas, but
2: yeah. I got some pasta yesterday at one of the local stores. It's an international store. Mm-hmm. You know which ones I'm talking about? Well, they're all international, aren't they? Like Food Lion, just. It's Belgium owned. Aldi. You ever heard of them?
3: Mm-hmm. It's German owned.
2: Yeah, German. And anyway, I went in there and I got this chickpea pasta.
3: Mm-hmm.
2: It's made out of chickpeas. So there's no real pasta.
3: Wheat.
2: Yeah, there's no wheat in it. It's got a nutty flavor to it, but I'm going to try it with some shrimp scampi. See how that works out for me. So
3: now I will say a good thing about Lidl and Aldi. Gave him a shout out for this. If you have young children, if you want to buy them candies or something like roll ups, that kind of stuff, fruit roll ups, buy them from there because they do not have artificial colors.
2: Oh.
3: They're very, in Germany, you can't have all that. They manufacture in the United States. We're artificial everything. Yeah.
2: Well, they've got a, you know, we're giving them a free plug this morning, but
3: it's because they have healthier snack foods.
2: Everything they have is a healthier option, even including their beef, their seafood, their breads. You know, you can go in there and buy bread, like sourdough bread, that only has three main ingredients. No preservatives. Their shelf life is shorter, but it's a healthier bread. In other words, they say if you take a piece of bread and you take it and you crush it in your hand and it comes back like a sponge, you shouldn't eat that. So,
3: I'm trying to eat a lot of bread either. So,
2: yeah. Today's National Chicken Wing Day. A good day for some wings.
3: I had some chicken wings yesterday.
2: Did you now?
3: Two.
2: Two wings?
3: Two wings.
2: How'd you do that?
3: Because we were out, I had help on the farm yesterday. We were shortening blades on the bush hog. Hmm. And so I said, well, let's go get some lunch before we start, you know, doing all that. So, got two cheeseburgers, well, bacon cheeseburgers. And then I said, let's get an order of wings we can split. And we got the...
2: That's just enough to make you mad.
3: That was our French fries. Instead of having French fries, we split, you know, the wings. Okay. I let him have three.
2: Bone-in wings?
3: Yeah.
2: Okay. Real chicken wings.
3: They were spicy. They were very good. That store does a good job.
2: Yeah. Let's see here. Chicken wings. We all thank the city of Buffalo, New York for proclaiming today National Chicken Wing Day back in 1977. Since then, chicken wings have soared in popularity across the country. I'm reading this article here. And now there's over 1.2 billion servings of wings ordered each year in this here United States of America. So today, in honor of the chicken wings, some of the restaurants, including Buffalo Wild Wings, Wingstop, Pizza Hut. Isn't Wingstop and Pizza Hut the same thing?
3: No.
2: They're not? Okay.
3: To my knowledge, I don't know. I don't do the ordering. I just do the eating.
2: Yeah. Hooters.
3: But I will tell you this about chicken wing.
2: What?
3: History of the chicken wing. Chicken wings used to be discarded.
2: Yeah.
3: They used to cut them off and throw them away.
2: Yeah.
3: And then it was, I believe it was in Chicago, some of the kitchen staff said, well, they got a little bit of meat on, we'll cook them.
2: Mm-hmm.
3: And so they started cooking them, and at break, they would go in, out in the back and eat. And they're like, what are you eating? Try this. Man, that's good. Next thing you know, they started serving at the restaurant as a separate entree, as an appetizer, and it took off.
2: Well, you know, chicken wings, in my opinion, and a lot of people will agree with me on this, it's the best part of the chicken.
3: Well, yes, because it's got the skin, a little bit of meat, but it's got the skin on it. So, you know, you're getting the best of both worlds.
2: Yeah.
3: Because, you know, I like, you know, if I go pick out, I can eat all of it. I'm not specific, but sometimes you get chicken breast. I mean, there's a lot of meat there, but it's
2: dry.
3: It's dry, and, you know, need to put barbecue sauce on it. Now, all of a sudden, the healthy part's gone out.
2: Well, I will say this. I don't know who invented the wing where you cut it in half and you take the little tip off of it and you sell that as a whole wing, you know, just a half of a wing or a third of a wing. And then they sell, you know, when I go into a place that says five chicken wings for $5, you're talking about 2.5 wings for $5.
3: Yeah.
2: Yeah. And if you go in and get boneless wings, they're not wings. That's chicken breast.
3: Yeah, it's just the little chicken strips.
2: Yeah. So false advertising. We should start a class action suit.
3: We're not out of that. Remember, the karma train's always on the track.
2: Yeah. Let's see. What else are we celebrating today? National Tiger Day. A day to raise awareness.
3: I got a tiger by the tail. It's plain to see. You have that?
2: I do.
3: Do you now?
2: I do.
3: Man, that's some way back stuff right there.
2: I got tight fitting jeans too. Let's see here. Let me find this tiger thing. I got that by Buck Owens.
3: That's correct.
2: Buckaroos. Yeah,
3: that's correct.
2: I think I'll play that this morning in just a few minutes.
3: Yeah, we'll play that.
2: Yeah, because we
3: saw it's Tiger Day.
2: That's right, Tiger baby. What's the difference between when it comes to women, a tiger and a cougar?
3: Age.
2: So who's older, the cougar, and the tiger is just a ambitious woman.
3: Yes. Well, there are some proud parents somewhere. No, aren't there?
2: National. Speaking of,
3: I don't know where we went wrong.
2: Yeah. Speaking of tigers, today's also National Lipstick Day. If you put lipstick on a pig, is it still a pig?
3: Correct. And can be delicious on the grill if properly prepared.
2: Yeah. This thing here, because sometimes the solution to life's problems is just a little bit more red lipstick. Women love lipstick, don't they?
3: I guess.
2: Yeah. Did you know, for many women, according to a survey, about 25%, leaving the house without lipstick is like leaving the house without any clothes on. You're naked. Your lips are naked.
3: Huh.
2: Mm-hmm. You heard me. Naked. Huh. Naked lips.
3: No mind. Check, please.
2: Isn't there a country song about lips? Let's see here.
3: Kiss this. Goodbye.
2: Oh, Lips of an Angel. And then there's Runaway June called Lipstick. And Tim McGraw's Felt Good on My Lips.
3: Kiss this.
2: Yeah.
3: I don't mean on my rosy red lips.
2: Oh, okay.
3: Remember that song?
2: I do. Okay. I do. Nasty song.
3: What? Whatever.
4: I've got a tiger by the tail.
5: It's plain to see. The Goins, baby.
2: Yeah.

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1: A Heart Won't Lie, but a stretch to truth.
0: You know, Vince Gill used to sing duets with all kinds of country music ladies. You know what I mean?
1: Mm-hmm.
0: And, I think the new Vince Gill is Riley Green. Now he's playing, well, he's not, I don't know if he's playing with them or not, but anyway, he's singing a whole lot with a bunch of country music ladies. You know what I mean?
1: Mm-hmm.
0: Hmm.
1: Yes.
0: Anyway, I just thought I'd make that observation. What's messier, a taco or a burrito?
1: Taco, because it's open-ended, a burrito's closed-ended.
0: Yeah. Well, you know, a good Taco Tuesday or Taco Wednesday or a Taco Sunday, they got a taco for every day of the week. Mm-hmm. You know, we all love tacos, but not everybody loves tacos because they're messy. You can't be rolling down the highway eating a taco.
1: No, that's correct.
0: But you can't a burrito if it's rolled up correctly.
1: Correct.
0: Yeah. Anyway, there was this person on the internet, these social media things, you know what I'm talking about?
1: Mm-hmm, the interwebbers.
0: Yeah, the interwebbers. They went as far as to say that we would be better off without tacos. Not only were these opinions not shared with everybody else, but here's some explanations in the comments. Taco is not a burrito that forgot to close. They exist for a reason. Tacos are about a tortilla or filling ratio of tacos and salsa and all that stuff. First of all, let me ask you this. Hard shell or soft taco?
1: I can't. Every time I've ever used a hard shell, by the time you bite it the first time, it splits open, everything runs out, and mm-hmm. It does become a mess.
0: Yeah, you got to sit down at a table and eat a taco.
1: You can lean over because otherwise it's going straight down your shirt.
0: Mm-hmm. So why not just get the, what do you call those things, those chips that you dip in chip?
1: Mm-hmm.
0: You can just get the chips with the taco stuff on top of it.
1: There's a place that we've been before that used to do trash can nachos.
0: That sounds good.
1: They take a number 10 can that restaurants get stuff in, and they cut both ends out. And what they do is they put the chips in the bottom of it, and then they load it up with all the other stuff. And then they go to the table and pick it up, and what it does, the chips are spread out, and all the stuff of flow on top of it. It's really interesting the way it works. But
0: do you eat it with a fork or your fingers?
1: Well, you can reach in and grab chips and get it, but it's got all the stuff loaded up in it, and they bring it to the table and they lift it off.
0: Is this a Chinese restaurant?
1: No, they do it. They do it at Lake Gaston.
0: A Chinese restaurant. I meant to say Mexican restaurant.
1: But yes, they do it at Poplar Point Marina.
0: Okay. Is that a vacation for me?
1: You could go out there, yeah.
0: So I can go out there and get
1: some. Bracy, Virginia.
0: Later on this afternoon.
1: Bracy, Virginia.
0: Okay. I've been to Virginia.
1: This afternoon.
0: I've been to Virginia a few times.
1: Mm-hmm. While you're in there, why don't you walk through the showroom and get you a nice super aeronautique boat.
0: A showroom of what? Boats?
1: Yes.
0: I've got a boat.
1: Pontoons, nautiques.
0: Do you think my wife would tell me to buy another boat?
1: She'll get you one and tell me you want the Paragon.
0: What's the Paragon?
1: About $500,000.
0: Oh, yeah, I want that. Can you deliver that?
1: Yeah, they're $450 to $500.
0: Right. So I had to sell everything I got just to buy a boat.
1: That's what we call luxury.
0: I hear you, brother. It is 6:32.
1: On Big Dog.
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0: Big Dog 98.5. It is 6:41. Sean just walked into the studio.
1: I'm here.
0: You know the same thing I did about Dale.
1: Yeah.
0: He's got a clean look this morning, don't he?
1: He does. Looking all suave over there.
0: Suave?
1: Yeah, suave.
0: Or suave and debonair.
2: I don't know about that. I'm here. Let's just say that. I claim no fame.
0: Yeah. I mean, you got your salt and pepper hair all neat and combed and everything. You got that salt and pepper beard coming in, and it's neatly trimmed and everything. You got on a... Well, you always have clean clothes on, but, you know, nice clean Joiner's Funeral Home shirt on this morning. Which you
2: well,
0: can,
2: you don't see me in here. You've never seen me, I don't think, coming here in a T-shirt.
0: No, I have never seen you in a T-shirt. Did I see you in a T-shirt and you went to the Big Marlin tournament?
2: No. I'm even there, I'm wearing your button-down shirts.
0: Okay, a fishing shirt.
2: Columbia shirt, somebody. I feel more comfortable.
0: Isn't that a fishing shirt you got on?
2: Yes, this is a Columbia shirt. Yeah. Mm-hmm.
0: You see that little tag up there on the pocket? You know why they put those there?
2: That little loop.
0: On the pocket. Keep going down. Or go to your right there. Okay. That right there. You know what that's for?
2: How you hook in?
0: Do you know what it's for, Sean?
1: I don't.
0: That's when you catch a fish and you ain't got nowhere to put your rod. You take your rod and you stick it in that thing right there in that hole.
2: Well, it's kind of hard to put in that little tab right there.
0: Well, I mean,
2: now, the Velcro piece up here that you got, that's what you do while you're baiting your hook.
0: Uh-huh.
2: You like your...
0: It holds your rod.
2: It holds your rod in there. But I don't know if you can
1: put about that little loop right there.
2: That loop right there might be for your glasses.
0: I'm across the room from him, so I can't...
2: You're
0: really
2: not that blind yet, but you're headed that way.
0: I mean, we're at least 6 feet apart, aren't we? Maybe seven.
2: But I see by this shirt, it's got the vent in the back. So, you know, sometimes it, you know, it's...
0: Well,
2: it's
0: I got a
2: cool
0: question
2: shirt.
0: For you. You wear those shirts too, Sean?
1: I do.
0: I'm a person that wears a T-shirt year-round. Are you supposed to wear a T-shirt with those shirts that have the open back in it, you know, which is supposed to help you stay cooler and everything?
2: Some people wear undershirts all the time. I'm not an undershirt person.
0: Mm-hmm.
1: I do in the winter, but... I don't wear undershirts this time of year. I don't care what kind of shirt I'm wearing.
0: Well, the only time I don't wear an undershirt is when I'm wearing a T-shirt.
1: Okay.
0: So.
1: Fair enough.
0: Yeah. But like this shirt right here, I got an undershirt here. You know, one of the V-necks. I can't stand the crew neck.
1: Right.
0: And when I wear the T-shirts, it's got to be the open collar thing. So.
1: Gotcha.
0: Now, I've got several of those fishing shirts, and I've always wondered, should I? You gave me one of them.
1: Mm-hmm.
0: Yeah, and I've always wondered if I should wear a T-shirt underneath those shirts when I go fishing, because you know I will not get getting the benefit of the design of the shirt if I have a T-shirt on underneath.
2: Correct.
0: So,
2: I'm not one to layer my clothes like that because I tend to be hotter. But now as I'm getting as I'm having more and more birthday cake, which is dangerous, I tend to not hate the hot, but the cold start to affect me more.
0: I hate heat. Can I use the word hate?
1: Sure.
2: Yeah. I
0: hate heat.
2: I thought you said you didn't have hate in your heart. There you go, proving everybody wrong.
0: Well, I hate heat, and I hate hate.
1: Yeah.
2: Well, if you hate hate and hate heat, then you're still hating, and then you shouldn't hate the hate if you hate that.
1: Everybody hater. Follow that.
0: Say that again.
2: Again,
0: let's see here. Is there a Dear Hate by Maren Morris? I'm not playing her. Let's see. I hate everything. George Strait.
1: Well,
0: yeah. I hate love songs. I hate you, Ronnie Millsap. I've never heard of that before.
1: I don't think I know that one either.
0: I wasn't looking at you when I said that. I'm sorry.
1: It's all good.
0: Then she hates me. I've heard that.
1: Yeah.
2: Well, probably heard that last night.
0: You know, I'm curious now. I got to play that hate song by Ronnie Millsap.
1: Well,
0: you never heard this song?
1: I don't think I have.
0: I've never heard it either. I guess we're getting ready to find out. It's called I Hate You. I can't believe that Ronnie Millsap would play a hate song.
1: I'm thinking maybe it's going to trigger when I hear it, and I just didn't recognize the name.
0: Well, let me try the beginning of it here, see what you think. Here we go.
3: Right out of my mind.
2: Feel dribble, I tell you. Dribble.
0: I don't know if I'm going to play that or not.
2: I don't think so. You just caused some people to lose their breakfast right there.
0: That's a throwback Thursday song.
1: Yeah, I think so.
2: Or a throw-up Wednesday song.
0: Calm down there, good buddy. Let's see here.
2: Ain't you doing give it?
0: Well, I mean, isn't there a beach music song about hate?
1: There's a I hate hate.
0: I hate hate.
1: Mm-hmm.
2: Isn't that a double anomaly?
1: It is. It definitely is.
0: Let's see here. I hate myself. I hate you. I hate you. I hate love songs. Is it called I Hate Hate?
1: Yeah, I honestly don't know if I have it in there, though. I'm looking.
0: So, yeah. Now, I know the song now. I hate hate.
1: Yep.
0: Yeah.
1: Mm-hmm.
0: I don't see it here, buddy.
1: Sorry.
0: Who is it by?
1: I don't remember that.
2: Well,
1: either.
2: Let's not be talking about hate.
0: Yeah. I mean, we're talking about hate. Yeah. I hate everything.
1: Let's talk about love.
0: Okay. Let's do hate first.
1: Okay, that works.
0: All right. And then we'll do a love song.
1: All right.
0: Yeah.

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Man, it's just great. 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

0: around my house. I said, babe, I'm coming home. We're gonna work this out. I paid for his drinks and I told him thanks. Thanks for everything.
1: This is Victoria and Larry from Williams Fuel, and we're putting on the dog.

0: How Your Love Makes Me Feel is Diamond Rio. That's a love song after that hate song from George Strait. So we got them both covered there, good buddy. Yeah. It is a 6:55. It's a London Friends Radio Show with Del Joyner sitting over there.
1: Yes.
0: Yes.
1: And yes. Just checking out things to how the world's going to treat you this week. It's going to be fairly decent weather coming up.
0: Yeah. I got to ask you.
1: Ax me.
0: Ax you. Give me an ax.
1: I got one. It's mounted to my four-wheeler.
0: Yeah. Next week at Joyner's, is that when the Red Cross is going to be there?
1: Yes. And they sent us an alert yesterday.
0: Alert.
1: Alert. The Red Cross is at a four-year low.
0: Low.
1: And they've never, it's been a long time since they've had the supplies this low. And they really, really, really need blood, especially if you're an O type blood.
0: Oh,
1: please go get blood. And so make arrangements to be there next Tuesday at funeral home, because they're in dire need of all blood. So please, please, please come out and get blood. It's very important, because this is the time of year that you have people out doing activities, they're doing yard work, injuries here and there, and people are having to get blood because of having issues. It's a very important time of year to try to keep the blood supply up. So,
0: because the blood drought,
1: there is, and so please come get blood next Tuesday at funeral home. We'll have plenty of cream puffs for you, glazed. Cream puffs.
0: What's the McClare's?
1: Eclairs are not glazed.
0: Sweet Thing and I had a conversation about glazed donuts. Our son went to the local donut shop. Mm-hmm. Okay.
1: Move the light on?
0: Yeah, that one. Okay. And so he comes home and he's got a little box that holds six donuts. Mm-hmm. Okay. And so I get there and I look in there and there's this chocolate covered donut in there. And it was, not the holy kind, the whole, I said, is this a cream filled donut?
2: I don't think so.
0: I said, it's got to be, because it doesn't have a hole in it. Do they make donuts?
1: They're cream puffs.
0: Yeah. Without the cream. They've always got cream in them, right? If they got chocolate.
1: Normally, if it doesn't have the hole, it's got to have cream. It's state law.
0: Is it really? So maybe I should tell her they're going to come arrest her.
1: That's what I'm thinking.
0: Because she was spreading false information about the cream.
1: They'll let her off with a light sentence if she's married to you, so you're all right.
0: Oh, so she's been punished enough? Is that what you're insinuating?
1: Every day. All day, half the night. It's awful.
0: You feel sorry for her?
1: Yeah, I do. I really do. She could have done so much better.
0: Yeah, that's why people... You're a bad man.
1: Well, we know the truth, Ron. Okay, we know the truth.
0: Well, I remember a preacher asked us one time, we was walking out in the foyer, after church service and everything, and he looked at me and he looked at her and he said, "Were you drunk when you married him?"
1: No. Whatever.
0: It's a minute away from 7.
1: Oh, the big dog.
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7: Lots of sunshine today. Temperatures near 87. Mostly clear overnight. Low 66 tomorrow. Sunny 84 Friday. Sunshine 86.
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2: Now, you were just taunting me off the air just a second ago. You're an elk, aren't you?
3: I am.
2: Can anybody go to the elk place and have lunch?
3: No, if you know a member that can kick you in there.
2: Okay. So if I want to go to the Elks and eat lunch today, I got to go with you?
3: Well, I could probably make a phone call and get you in.
2: Okay. Because that menu they've got for lunch today is...
3: spaghetti meat sauce with garlic bread.
2: Mm-hmm.
3: A house salad, $3.
2: Yeah. But you also mentioned
3: Tonight.
2: Oh, tonight.
3: Tonight okay. Is fried pork chop, potato salad, and butter beans. That sounds good, doesn't it?
2: Yeah, it does sound good. Yeah.
3: Yes, sir.
2: Yeah.
3: Tomorrow for lunch, what you want? Ribeye steak sandwich.
4: Oh, man.
3: He cuts it right off the loin when you order.
2: Mm. Mm.
3: Yes, sir.
2: Mm-hmm.
3: Yeah. Oh, yeah. We eat good in the hood up in Elk Lodge.
2: Here comes Sean. How you doing, Sean? You doing all right this morning over there?
5: I'm doing fantabulous. How are you doing?
2: Yeah. You was a young person.
5: Well,
2: yeah,
5: not as young as I used to be.
2: Yeah, but you're
3: 1 day older.
5: Right.
3: Thank God.
2: But you're younger than me and Dell. So,
5: okay.
2: Yeah, now you do young people things.
5: Do I?
2: You do, I think.
3: You get up and feel good.
2: Yeah.
5: Well,
3: is that starting to change too now?
5: It's not consistent. You know, it's kind of random on that.
2: Well, do you do what they call the contactless payments with like Apple Pay or Google Pay?
5: Yes.
2: You do?
5: I do.
2: Okay. You need to look out, Bubba.
3: Well, they're going to charge you for that too, then?
2: No, somebody's going to scam you if you're not careful. Somebody comes up to you, Sean, and says they're raising money for a good cause, and it's a cause that you believe in, okay? And so they're asking for a modest donation. You ain't got no money in your pocket, but you do have that phone
5: mm-hmm.
2: where you could stick that phone up there and maybe donate 10, 20, maybe 50 bucks if you really feel benevolent. You like that word?
3: But
2: benevolent.
3: Help.
2: Anyway, but you're not looking real closely because you know these people are trying to raise money for a good cause and all that good stuff. So you tap to pay and then you're charged hundreds of thousands of dollars rather than the $10 or $20 that you intended.
5: Mm.
2: Yeah, you ever do that?
3: Well, you said Benio.
5: No.
2: You ever give money to? You know, yesterday I think I told a lie.
5: Uh-oh.
2: I think I told a lie.
3: Well.
2: I know I told a lie.
3: I know.
2: And I didn't know what to do about the lie that I told.
3: But you tell her you love her until she puts the butcher knife down.
2: It wasn't a woman.
5: Oh.
2: It was this poor guy who didn't have any legs.
3: Hell what?
2: He didn't have no legs.
3: Oh.
2: Okay.
3: So, in other words, just like my daddy always told me, you're grounded.
2: Well. Anyhow, don't be making fun of somebody.
3: I'm not making fun. My dad told me I was grounded.
2: Okay. Anyway, he was sitting over there in front of the supermarket. Okay.
3: Mm-hmm.
2: And he was minding his own business, not bothering anybody. And I'm saying to myself, he's out there fanning himself because it's a little warm out there. And I said, I'm gonna say good morning to this gentleman because he's not coming toward me, you know, trying to get money or something like that. Okay.
5: You ready?
2: So anyway, I said, good morning, sir. I hope you're having a wonderful day. He says, I am. Thank you very much. So I go in the store and do my purchase. Okay. I'm coming out of the store and he's still sitting over there. And then he says something to me. Have you got 50 cents? And I looked at him and I told him the truth now that I didn't have 50 cents. That was the truth, the whole truth and nothing but the truth.
3: But did you have a dollar?
2: But see, I had to expand on what I just said, though. No, I don't have a dollar either. I had to expand on what I said. I said, I don't carry money. I do everything with a plastic card now. So, I would help you out if I had the 50 cents, but I don't have 50 cents.
3: Well, if he pulled out a square, what would you do?
5: Tap here.
2: So, anyway, I walked back to my car, and I said to myself, Seth, you just lied to that man.
3: Lie like a dog.
2: Now, I didn't have 50 cents. That was the truth. Okay, I did not have any change in my pocket.
3: No jingling.
2: I had no jinglings. Okay, now I will say this: I didn't have a dollar either, like you just referred to.
3: Satellites.
2: Okay, so but I, you know, and the truth was, I do pay for everything with a card now. I very seldom use cash. Okay.
3: Yeah, but you know what I found? If you use cash, you don't have to pay the card off at the end of the month.
2: But see, here's the deal. Here's where the lie comes in.
3: Okay.
2: I said, I don't carry cash. That was a lie.
3: How much cash you have on you right when you
2: I had $20.
3: That? Oh, come on.
2: Look here. See here? There's a $20 bill. See it?
3: I don't think
2: And
3: I
2: thought about it for a while, and I really did think about this thing. I said, you know what? I feel bad about lying to that man. He doesn't have the ability to go out and earn this $20 like I do. You know what I mean? And so I thought to myself for a few minutes.
3: You earned it or you conned it out of radio station?
2: No. Actually, it was given to me.
3: Really?
2: Yeah.
3: Who gave you money? What are you sitting by the interstate and saying?
2: I'll take donations. I see you got your
3: I got 18 bucks in my wallet.
2: Yeah.
3: I only have 20.
2: Do you need that?
3: No, well, I'm sure if I give you it, I'll end up replacing it quickly because remember, when you give, it comes back to you tenfold.
2: Yeah. But here's my point. You know, being that I committed the sin of lying.
3: Sin.
2: Yeah. I did. I lied. And I said, Lord, forgive me for lying. Now, and it came across my mind that I should go over there and give that man that $20 bill. Okay?
3: Mm-hmm.
2: And I thought about it. And then I thought about it again. I said, well, I've already asked for forgiveness, you know, for, you know, lying about not having any cash. Should I give that man that $20 who doesn't have the ability to go out and earn $20 like I do? Okay. So what do you think I did?
3: Got in your car, went home.
2: Yeah, you're right.
3: I knew what you did. I had no idea. I should go do that, but I need that $20 I spend on my wife.
2: I did go home.

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2: Do you know what the price of love is?
3: Oh, Billy, I've got answers for that one.
4: Is that a fixed price or does it fluctuate?
3: Depends on how much the medication costs.
2: You know, there is a price of true love. It does have a price tag.
4: Does it?
2: It does.
4: Okay.
2: According to this new survey, you know how much I love surveys, right?
4: Oh, yeah.
2: Yeah. It's more than six figures. Oh, cool. Are you shocked?
4: Well, no.
2: Apparently not. So anyway, the survey found that 25% of respondents believe their finances have kept them from finding the one. The average respondent says it takes a salary of about $110,000 to make true love possible.
3: Well, nobody.
2: Wait. Hold on. I love that part. As I say every day when I play it.
4: Right.
2: Anyway, younger adults were especially likely to connect money and romance with Gen Z, placing far more importance on income than older generations. You know what it is, you know.
3: Can't buy me love,
2: yeah.
3: But
2: anyway,
3: you can rent it.
2: That's right. Survey found that 15% of Americans have ended a relationship because of money issues.
4: Yep.
2: Through poor financial habits, it mattered more than the salary itself. So if you don't know how to control your money, it could kill your love life. Let's just say that.
3: I had a friend of mine back in the day. Some of the friends in my group, they got married. I knew it wasn't going to last because we would go out to eat dinner, a group of us, and they would each pay their own way. They went Dutch everywhere they went.
2: Dutch?
3: They split the ticket everywhere they went.
2: I thought you went to the Netherlands.
3: That's right.
2: You said Dutch.
3: You buy shoes.
2: Dutch.
3: Wood shoes. Big wood shoes.
2: Dutch.
3: So, maybe I'm looking for the paint.
2: Hmm. The Dutch boy.
3: See?
2: Yeah.
3: He does remember some things.
4: Yeah, caught on to that one.
2: Yeah, I'm not as dumb as I look.
3: Are you picking up what I'm putting down?
4: Yeah, I got you. I'm with you.
2: Explain it to me.
3: All right, those here eating breakfast, and once again, we apologize.
4: Boy, yeah. Oh boy. Yeah.
3: If you're driving, please stay in your lane.
2: Yeah. You know, we were talking about love earlier, and of course, now we're talking about the price of love, and we're talking about hate and all this stuff, and y'all asked me if I had that song called Love Stinks.
3: Oh, yeah.
2: By the J. Giles Band.
3: I do.
4: Wait a minute. Did we ask him if he had that, or did he say?
3: I knew it. I knew who sang the song. I didn't know if he'd have it in the library because this
2: I'm not
3: is a country
2: play it,
3: station.
4: Oh, okay. Yeah.
3: That is not country whatsoever.
2: It ain't beach music either,
4: no,
2: is it?
4: No, it is not.
2: Okay. You know the song, Sean?
4: Yes.
2: Okay.
3: Love Stinks. Yeah, yeah.
2: I used to play that on the rock and roll station.
3: Oh, all the time.
2: All the time.
3: Yes, sir. Now, every time it came on, I would run it right on up to high volumes. And if I was riding with my girlfriend, why you turn that up like that? I said, because it's funny as the world. That's why.
2: The music we love.
3: Love Stinks, and so do your feet.
2: It is 7:18.
3: On Big Dog.
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5: Lots of sunshine today. Temperatures near 87. Mostly clear overnight. Low 66 tomorrow. Sunny 84 Friday. Sunshine 86.
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0: 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It's Luke Combs, Big Dog 98.5. Colorado man stole a family's beloved Labrador retriever. Had second thoughts about stealing the little pup. Along with a note, he returned the pup, saying he was drunk when he took the little critter. Two-year-old retriever?
1: 2 years a grown dog.
0: Yeah, a Labrador retriever. I mean, how does a dog let himself be kidnapped at that age?
1: Dog napped.
0: Yeah. Anyhow, the
1: food.
0: Owner.
1: Food. You little away with food.
2: I was confused for a minute. I thought you said the dog was drunk when he took him. I couldn't figure out what was going on.
0: Well,
2: here.
0: I got the story to tell you here.
1: We sent rehab.
0: Okay.
1: I'm saying dog rehab.
0: All right. Now, the owner of the dog, what's the dog's name? They don't say the
1: Sparkles.
0: Dog's name here.
1: Let's say Sparkles.
0: Okay. Anyway, his name is Paul. He said the unnamed poacher was caught on surveillance tape. Poacher. Yeah. And walking off with a 2-year-old Blanco. The dog's name was Blanco. Okay.
2: Oh, Blanco.
0: See, as I read this thing, I find out stuff, you know? Anyway, the family put out a plea for the dog's return, and it worked. About 72 hours later, after Blanco was kidnapped or dog-napped or whatever, he was returned with an apology note attached to his collar. The handwritten note said,
3: "I'm so sorry for what I
1: Uncle
3: did.
1: Uncle Albert.
3: I was drunk and I don't remember a whole lot was going on.
1: I hadn't even remember where to carry the dog back to.
3: Well, I've been taking care of him and I saw your note on the social media and I felt real bad. Anyway, I want you to know I bought him some food and made sure he had plenty of water. Here's your dog back."
1: I know a guy that he'll ride by and see that sign on the on the pole, mm-hmm. missing cat. He just smiles. He's thinking, "You take that poster now, your cat ain't coming home."
0: Now, you gonna tell a bad
1: story? That's not
0: story.
1: Bad. I'm just saying he knows the cat ain't going home. He probably wouldn't go to that home either. Just saying.
0: Why are you such a hater?
1: I'm not hating.
0: You're a cat hater.
1: I'm not a cat hater. He is.
2: It's just a messenger, okay?
1: Yeah, don't shoot the messenger.
0: Okay. All right. This is Chase Matthew.
1: Oh,
0: 747 Big Dog.
1: Big Dog,
0: yeah.

0: 5. It is 7:30 now. It, of course, is time for birthdays. Birthdays brought to you by... Let me find my script over here. Because I don't have the memory of the female that used to work in here.
1: Mm-hmm. Party planning.
0: Yes, right. 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They rent tables, chairs, everything you want for your next event. Do you have... the official Joiner's Funeral Home birthday book over there in your Joiner's Funeral Home hands.
1: I do. How about Monica Jackson?
0: Monica.
1: And Jamie Pierce.
0: Jamie.
1: And that's it. That's it. We got two today. There's not a lot of birthday cake going out.
0: Okay. I have some country music singers celebrating birthdays today. James Otto is 53 years old.
1: He is Otto, isn't it a guy from Airplane?
0: No, I don't think so.
1: Otto was the... autopilot.
0: Oh.
1: Auto.
0: Auto, okay. Anyway, he's touring with the Mavericks now. Let's see here. Taking Raul Milo's place. Well, actually, he's not taking his place. It's one of those deals where, you know, Milo died. They had to have another singer up there in front of the band, and it's James Otto. They got a woman on there, too. I can't remember her name. Martina McBride is 60 years old today.
1: Okay.
0: I never promised you a rose garden.
1: Never got one.
0: Just saying. Yeah. Let's see here. Marilyn Quayle, a former vice president, wife, 77 former, years old today.
1: Yeah, vice.
0: You said owner? She owns Danny? Dan mm-hmm. Quayle?
1: Mr. Potato?
0: Potato.
1: Tomato, tomato, goose, moose, what is it? Yeah.
0: I don't know. I forgot. Elizabeth Dole used to be senator for North Carolina. She's 90 years old today. I still wish she was a senator rather than the one that we've got.
1: Yeah. Yeah.
0: And January can't get here fast enough because even if it's Roy Cooper. No, I shouldn't say that. That wouldn't be better, would it?
1: It's not much of a change.
0: Not much of a change. No, you're right about that. So, anyhow.
1: Because our current one's just a rhino.
0: He is. And the sooner he's out, the better. So I'll just say that. Oh. I don't mean to get political. It's not time for me to be political, is
1: okay.
0: it? Okay. No. So I'm going to back off. Okay. I do want to talk about some attorneys, though.
1: Lee, you need an attorney again. I told you, boy, to start behaving yourself.
0: I try to behave myself, and Sweet Thing said, you need to call Will. I said, why? What have I done now?
1: I'm leaving you.
0: Yeah, Will Fed. No, she's not leaving me. I hope not, anyway. Anyhow, in times of trouble, they're there to help you over there at Ferris and Thomas.
1: Yes, they can help you with all grades of stuff. And, you know, you don't have to have a problem to need you. If you need simple will or a complex will or estate
0: Well, this has to do with the will.
1: Yeah.
0: Yeah, she wants me to talk to Will about a will.
1: Yeah, and they can help you with that. If there's something they can't help you with, they know the people that can help you if you got a very specific type problem. But 95% of the legal stuff, they can help you. You got somebody
0: they can
1: in the
0: help
1: office.
0: You with the will. I know that for sure.
1: They can do the wills and power of attorneys, medical power of attorneys.
0: Mm. Have you got a will?
1: Yes.
0: Do you have one, Sean?
2: I do.
0: Okay.
1: It's not as complex as I want it to be. I got to redo mine.
0: Oh, you want to make it complex?
1: Yeah, well, I mean, when I did it before, I did not own property like I own now, so I need to.
3: So they're designate. Willing to help with your will.
1: Correct.
0: I like that.
1: Yeah.
0: Oh, we're willing to help with your will. Yeah. And yes. My name is Will.
1: Yeah. How about that? William for short.
0: William?
1: But they're very good people, and all the staff there is very friendly, willing to help you at any time. And they have many, many years of experience in that office.
0: Mm-hmm.
1: And so you, and instead like I said, of going to someone, they got to reinvent the wheel and try to do something, fix something for you. They've done this before.
3: And like I said, even if it's something simple, don't try to take it on yourself. At least consult with them. They know all the ins and outs. And
1: Remember the golden rule in court. If your man who represents himself has a fool for a client.
0: I ain't doing that. Now, if you've been a bad man or a bad woman, and you need some criminal defense.
1: If you're a deep kimchi, you need to call these folks.
0: They can help you out. And I tell you what, I've seen some mighty, well, never mind. I've been seeing stuff online about people doing bad things.
1: Yeah.
0: I didn't think women were as bad as men, but they are. So
1: it anyway. Can be the woman. Had you ever heard the song Gunpowder and Lead?
0: Yeah, but that's not the same kind of woman.
1: Okay. Well, she's a mad woman, I'm tell you that. Yeah.
0: Now, if you're a bad woman and you've committed a crime.
1: What about that woman took the cut the all four tires?
0: Tars.
1: I mean, remember that song?
3: Oh, yeah. Carrie Underwood.
1: Yeah.
0: Tars. Tires.
1: Tires.
0: Tars.
1: If you're paying for them, they're tires.
0: Anyway, if you're looking for some legal advice, they will help you at Ferris & Thomas. 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
1: Lots of sunshine today. Temperatures near 87. Mostly clear overnight. Low 66 tomorrow. Sunny 84 Friday. Sunshine 86.
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3: It is 7:41 on The Big Dog. It's Lundy and Friends Radio Show, Dale Joyner. I was looking for some bumper music called Walk Away Renee. You ever heard of that song, Mr. Joyner?
4: No, I don't know.
3: Renee Bunn's in the studio.
4: She is. She's here to help us.
3: Do you know that song, Renee?
5: I do know that song.
3: Yeah? Did the boy sing that to you when you was a teenager?
5: They did not sing it to me. That's a little before my time. But I'm trying to think of who sang it, but I do remember it.
3: That was the Mighty Four Tops.
5: Okay.

0: Yep.
1: The Four Tops. Yep.
0: For my time.
1: Yeah. I wasn't trying to imply that you.
2: Ron, she's not that old.
1: But see, the thing is, you know, you can hear it on beach music stations and stuff like that. Okay, so it's kind of current, you know, in addition to being, you know, like me. Old.
2: You're curly old. Are you old, Ron?
3: Yes!
1: Renee Bunn's in the studio. Good morning, Renee. How you doing?
0: I'm doing good. Thank you for having me here.
1: And you brought your little friend with you.
0: I did. I brought my mom.
1: That's your mama?
0: That's my mom.
2: Can't you tell?
0: I did.
4: I thought you thought I was her sister. I know.
1: I did.
2: So what you're saying is when they leave here, they're going to go get in trouble somewhere.
1: Well, see, here's the unique thing about Renee and Diane. Now, Diane, you know, there was a song about you, too.
4: I do remember that.
1: Diane.
2: I'm just praying they don't need bail money before they get home, okay?
1: Well, let me ask you this, Diane.
4: Yes.
1: Do you remember who sang the song?
4: I do not. I remember Jack and Diane.
1: Well, that was John Cougar.
4: Song. Yes.
2: Or Mellencamp.
1: Yeah.
4: Yeah.
1: Either or.
4: But I don't remember who sang that other one.
1: It was.
4: Because that was a little bit.
1: I forgot who it was myself. I have a cousin named Diane. That's why I always remember that song. The Bachelors. That was the name of the group.
4: Yes.
1: Yeah.
4: Yes.
2: That was a long time ago, too.
1: It was. That song came out. I was little.
4: So, it's been around.
1: I used to be little, believe it or not. Mm.
2: Isn't that for electricity? Running water?
1: No, we had flush toilets.
2: Really?
1: Yeah. We didn't have a shower. We had a big tub.
2: Oh, Billy. Had a pond in the back, too.
1: Yeah. All right, Renee and Diane, y'all are here representing a special organization, the Veterans Residential Services of
0: That's
1: Wilson.
0: That's right.
1: Okay, tell me about it.
0: We help veterans. They can come in. On Tuesday and Thursday, we provide food for them from 9 to 12. In the month of June, we served over 184 people. We also give clothes out and household items if they need them. And we definitely need donations for the food drive. And some of the household items, we just kind of run out of a little bit of space. We started in 2012, actually. Diane and a friend of hers started it, and then Miss Claudia took over as the director in 2014.
1: Okay.
2: Yeah, she's leaving huge shoes to fill.
0: Yes, she is.
2: Because you're talking about a dedicated lady. Miss Claudia was a dedicated lady.
0: Yes, she was. Yes. She loved the veterans.
2: And she'd fight for them all the way. And so, yeah, she was definitely a great advocate. So I remember having Brother Slacker come in and talk to us about the golf tournament. And so you got the golf tournament coming up, too, to help raise funds to keep things going.
0: Yeah, that's right. On October 2nd, on a Friday at Wedgwood in Wilson, we are having a golf tournament to raise money for Veterans Residential. There still are some times available at Wedgwood for the morning, and there are some times available in the afternoon, which the afternoon time would start at 1 o'clock.
2: Yeah, so you're doing two flights.
0: Two flights.
2: Good deal.
4: Yeah, and the afternoon's filling up quickly, so if anyone wants to play in the afternoon, they need to get that.
2: And if you're not, if you're like me, I'm not a golfer. Uh-huh. I'm scared of windmills, so I don't play golf. Now.
1: That's not golf.
2: It is to me. It involves a ball and a putter.
4: It's called putt-putt golf, isn't it?
2: But it is. Now,
1: okay.
2: That being said, if you're not, y'all have whole sponsors that you can advertise there, and I ain't got a business. What if you've got a loved one? Mm-hmm. You know, in honor of, that can be living, mm-hmm. or you can be in memory of when your loved ones has passed. You can always, and that's the way they can sponsor. They can always sponsor a whole.
0: That's right. You can always sponsor a whole, even businesses. If you want to reach out and help sponsor, we would love businesses to get in contact with us.
4: And we have various levels of sponsorship.
2: Yeah.
4: So, and you know, we do a big banner with all the sponsors' names on it, and they have signs that are posted throughout the golf course. And we appreciate any donations for that golf tournament.
1: Yeah, what, so, what about us that don't play golf?
2: What I'm saying.
1: Well, I want to sign up, and I want to ride around in the golf cart and have the lunch and, you know, everything else that goes
4: now
1: with it.
4: We need volunteers.
2: They need. Yes. I guarantee them. Ron, I'm going to say this now. They need volunteers going to work. Oh. Not just go hang out, ride around, do nothing, okay? A do nothing volunteer is not volunteering, okay? Well, you're in the way.
1: I could escort people. Couldn't I do that?
2: Yeah, well, this
1: in
2: course,
1: a golf cart.
2: This course ain't on 301, so no escorting, please.
1: Now,
2: back to the nice people over here, escort you. But
1: well, that brings up another question. Is this for men or men and women?
0: Men and women.
2: It's amphibious.
0: Oh, we even have some high school students, mm-hmm. but you can't miss school unless you have special permission. But there are some younger kids that are in the tournament.
1: Okay.
0: So you can get out of school on a Friday. We can.
4: Yeah.
0: College students.
4: Yeah. And if you sign up to play in the morning, you get free breakfast and lunch. Afternoon just gets free lunch. So that's an incentive to play in the morning.
1: Well, tell me about a hole in one.
0: Oh.
1: You want
4: Lee
1: this?
4: Motor provides a vehicle
1: yeah.
4: that sits on one of the holes.
1: Okay.
4: And if you get a hole in one on that hole, you get the vehicle.
1: I'm not a golfer, but I have had a hole in one.
2: Mm-hmm.
4: Wow.
2: Why
1: are you impressed?
2: Why is a golfer always wear two pair of pants?
1: Why?
2: Just gets a hole in one. But yeah. It's clean. You could tell in court I wouldn't, but you could.
1: I've had a hole in one.
2: I know you have. That's why you get you that needle.
1: And I can't hit a golf ball straight if my life depended on it.
2: No.
1: So how freaky is that?
2: Well, freaky and you is a lot. That's a long subject. These ladies are here to talk about a fine organization.
1: Well, they are a fine organization.
2: And also, yes. too, we were talking, too, about if you're a hunter and you want to, you know, donate a deer to the veterans.
1: Oh, certainly. So you want to talk about other donations now?
2: Yeah.
1: Okay.
2: Well, they're here to talk about everything. Look, let me tell you something, boss.
1: Yes, sir.
2: If it won't, the freedom's not free,
1: it's
2: and the
1: not.
2: Veterans are willing to pay the ultimate price for your freedom. So we need to treat them like gold. Okay.
1: Yes, we do. Yes. And they're not treated right in this country.
2: They are with me because I have flags on me. I have a Hummer to carry veterans to the cemetery. I mean, my veterans are treated like gold at my place.
1: Yeah.
2: And I have a 10-foot by 6-foot flag in front of my office because of that.
1: So ongoing, other than the golf tournament, if you want to donate money or what other kind of donations do you take at the residential services?
0: Right now, limited space. I mean, we do take if you've got some bedroom furniture, kitchen tables, and chairs. But if you'll call us first let me give the number, 252-237-4778. Mm-hmm. We can arrange to pick up any furniture and just call us to see if we have room for it.
1: Okay.
0: We don't turn a lot away, but sometimes it's just a matter of having a place to store it. We don't take any medical supplies or medicine, but more furniture, household items.
4: Because we give out food on Tuesday and Thursday mornings, we're always in need of non-perishables. And we do have freezers that we can put.
2: Yeah.
4: We get donations of meat sometimes from various places and canned goods.
1: Well, that's what you do, isn't it?
2: Yeah.
1: You get a deer and you take it down to the.
2: I'll donate some, because that's what. Because we got a farm, and so, you know, sometimes you just need to thin it down, because it's good to keep,
1: And you take it to your, what do you call it, a slaughterhouse?
2: Or, yeah.
1: Okay,
2: yeah,
1: and they butcher it and package it and everything. And
2: that's right.
1: Then you donate it to the Veterans Residential Service.
2: That's right. And, and that goes a long way with them, because it's
4: they love it.
2: Oh, yeah. Yeah. So, but it's always helpful. And I let me and my son will do that because it teaches him how to help people and how to pay it forward.
1: Yeah. What other ways can people help you do what you do?
4: Volunteer.
2: Volunteer.
1: Mm-hmm. What do you mean by volunteer?
0: We've actually got some really nice young fellas that come out and help on Tuesday and Thursday. passing out the food because we have to load up the little carts to put the food in their cars, but help loading up the cars on Tuesday, Thursday, packing food bags. Trying to think.
4: When we pick up furniture, we need volunteers to help get the furniture because most of our board members are our age.
2: They don't need to be lifting the furniture.
4: And so we need some younger volunteers to help with that. And do a lot of packaging of the food because we give out a lot of food on Tuesdays.
2: Oh, I can imagine. I can imagine.
4: And that's and we get large bags of rice and beans, and so we repackage that into smaller quantities to put in their grocery bags when they come.
2: Right, right. And also, too, you know, if versus you having to do a whole lot and go buy canned goods and give to you, if they'll donate the money to you, you have better buying power than the general public because they're going to give you a bigger discount because of who you're doing this for. Mm-hmm.
4: So, exactly, you know, right.
2: Where if you go spend $50 on canned goods, you can get probably double the canned goods buying it through them. So, and you can just donate the $50 to y'all, and your buying power is much stronger. Mm-hmm. So that's a good way to help. And you know, it's Veterans Residential Services of Wilson. You can look them up, Google them, and but please try to help. It's a very worthwhile organization.
1: And you have a website Facebook page, right?
0: I think we're still working on the Facebook page, okay. But we have a new website up and running. It's vrsofwilson.org. 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And see what we're about. Give us a call. Come see us.
2: Come help.
0: Come help.
4: Oh, yeah. We can
0: come learn
4: help.
0: More about us.
2: Hands and feet are really helpful there. So yeah. It's a great organization. I appreciate y'all coming and being here.
0: Thank you so much for having us.
2: Keeping our veterans safe and fed and housed. And it's a wonderful thing.
0: Yes, it is.
4: Since January 2012, we've helped over 900 veterans.
2: That's good.
1: Diane, it's good to see you.
4: Thank you for having
1: me. Renee, good to see you.
0: Thank you for
1: Don't
0: having
1: be a stranger.
0: Me.
1: Yeah.
0: We won't.
1: Yeah.
2: Y'all have a blessed, blessed day.
4: Yeah, thank you, too.
2: Don't get arrested before you get home, please.
4: She's driving, so I can do what I want.
2: That's what I'm worried about. You're going to be the one. You're the problem cause right here. She's the one that's going to kind of keep you out of jail, but you're going to drag her in there with you. So
1: they have to call Will Ferris.
2: Yeah.
0: Yeah.
4: I see him in church.
2: So. There you go.
0: I've used his business before.
1: There you go. Yeah. It is 7:54.
2: Hold the big dog.

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1: Minute away. Well, actually, it's a minute after 8 o'clock.
2: It is.
1: It's the Lundy Friends Radio Show. Yours truly, Ron Eric Lundy. Dale Joyner, and of course, Sean in the studio with us this morning.
2: I'm here.
1: You looking for a new place to call home?
2: Maybe.
1: No. Oh, you are?
2: No. Not a primary residence, but maybe a...
1: investment?
2: Maybe.
1: Maybe you're looking for some land somewhere?
2: Maybe.
1: Or maybe you're looking for an apartment house, or maybe just a house that you want to buy to invest in and flip it or whatever, right?
2: Maybe. Or maybe I want to see some water from my front porch. Whether it be a lake or maybe even those.
1: Water from the front porch?
2: Yeah, or back porch.
1: Get your beach house.
2: That's where I'm going with that.
1: And see, the thing about the beach houses, we'll get to Chuck Williamson in just a second here. The thing about the beach houses, especially when you go down to Redanthi, you might have water in your back porch and your front porch at the same time.
2: Well, that is true.
1: That's not a good thing. You know, I was thinking about that the other day, and I'll get into that in just a second. But we'll talk about Chuck Williamson, the king of real estate in eastern North Carolina. In fact, the entire state of North Carolina, he's ranked as one of the top, if not the top, real estate agent in North Carolina.
3: Yes, and the reason is he's busy man.
2: He's a
1: busy
2: hard
1: right now,
2: working man.
3: And that's why he can't talk. He can't be on here because he had an 8 o'clock appointment with the family. Because when somebody needs help with real estate and they say, "Can you meet me at 8 o'clock?" He'll say yes because he'll know we'll take care of him.
1: Yep.
3: Because it's easy to talk about Chuck, because here's the deal. My father always said one thing. He said, if you want something done, contact the busiest person you know and let them take care of it, because they don't have time to just sit around and play with it. They're going to take care of it and get it done. That's what Chuck does.
1: That's right.
3: If you want to list your house, he'll come in, he'll get everything listed, done, and he'll go ahead and get it sold for you quickly, and get you into, you know, get your house sold for you, or get you into a new house. Because if that's what you want, if you're looking at rental property, let him know. So that way when he has a good rental property pop up, he'll call you and say, look, you want this property? Okay, done.
1: Yeah, I saw this thing the other day about, you know, how people, you know, when the children leave, they downsize.
3: Mm-hmm.
1: Now there's a different direction these people are going. Rather than downsizing, they're upsizing. You know, they're buying bigger houses rather than smaller houses because the children are gone. They've always wanted a big house, and now they can afford it.
3: Yeah.
2: Well, that's that works, true.
3: And remember, when the kids leave and the dog dies, you better enjoy it because they're coming back, and they're bringing more with them.
1: Well,
3: didn't know what happened to you? They came back, brought more with them?
1: No, that we had this discussion this week, and they're not coming back in my house.
3: Well,
1: the grandchildren are happy to be. I'm happy to have them there, but my children will never live with me again. I ain't putting up with that again.
2: Good morning.
3: And Chuck Williamson says that's fine. He'll sell them a house too.
1: Yeah, he needs to.
3: But also too, if you're looking for farmland, if you're looking for any kind of real estate. Chuck's your person. Call him, and even if you're not looking for right now, you may say, "Look, get me through Christmas, and first year I'm gonna be looking something." He may find something that you may need now, and you didn't realize, man, this ain't gonna be available next year. You better get it now, and then you know, he can make things happen. You'd be surprised.
1: 205-6146. Call Chuck. 205-6146. Call Chuck today.
3: Hey. Please. He's a good fellow.
1: You can text him, too, and he'll get right back with you.
3: Yes, he returns his phone calls quickly.
1: Yeah. All right, now, getting back to now that we're done with promoting Chuck, I want to get back to the beach houses that are washing into the ocean right there at Redanthi.
2: Yeah, so sad.
1: Okay. It is sad, and I don't understand this, and I'm not trying to be political here, okay? This is not a political thing. But, you know, the National Seashore on the Outer Banks is owned by you and me.
2: Mm-hmm.
1: Okay, it's a federally owned beach. The whole thing, even at Redanthi, the beach belongs to us. Okay, the houses are individually owned. Okay, have you ever wondered why they let these houses fall into the ocean? There's a reason that happens.
3: Artificial reef.
1: Nope. It's because of insurance companies. they won't pay the claim until the house actually falls. So, you know, and then that's when they pay the claim. Now, the National Park Service manages the Outer Banks, the beaches. Why do they let that happen? Because then once the house falls into the ocean, it's part of our problem at that point, because we own the house then, because it's on our property. That'd be you and me, Americans.
2: Right.
1: And so I don't understand why the National Park Service doesn't require these insurance companies to pay for the removal of these houses before they fall, rather than, you know, having debris scattered, you know, 40 or 50 miles on the ocean.
3: Yeah. Floating all around.
1: Yeah. So I don't get that. Is that political? I don't think
2: no,
1: so.
2: No, it's a question that's going to take somebody a lot more educated than myself to answer. I can tell you that.
1: Yeah. I mean,
3: when I was deep sea fishing with my father-in-law back in the day, we'd be sitting there fishing. And I said, the world's that floating over there. And it'd be like a 20-foot long board.
1: Mm-hmm.
3: He said, it falls off container ships all the time.
1: Container ships?
3: He said, ships, you know, that they got boards on there for doing stuff. He said, they'll wash over, or they'll slide off, or they get a crack in, they throw them overboard, they float around. Yeah. Just debris out there floating around from ships that fall off ships.
1: You know, those container ships amaze me anyway. Have you ever seen one?
3: Uh-huh. Up close, yeah.
1: Yeah.
3: You're sitting there in a fog fishing in the morning, and all you hear is shh. And then you look, and about 200 yards from you is a tanker, oil tanker coming by.
1: Mm-hmm.
2: Yeah. And you think they're big until you see them from about a 30-foot boat looking up at it. And it really...
3: I mean, it's like a skyscraper floating by you. I'm like, yeah. Jesus.
1: Well, see, here's the thing I don't get about these container ships and barges and stuff like that that cross the Atlantic Ocean over here from, you know, wherever they come from. How in the world do they keep those containers on that ship when, you know, sometimes these
3: ships
1: are...
3: down.
1: I understand that, but still, you know, gravity... does play a part in, you know.
3: Well, have you ever looked at one going down the highway? You looked at the corners.
1: Yes,
3: I get that. They got big eyes
1: when,
3: in there.
1: When they're stacked 10 containers high, I mean, you know, there's got to be some movement on there, otherwise they'd break.
3: And they have had them break in rough water.
1: Yeah,
3: and go over. They try to put light stuff up top.
1: Mm-hmm.
3: They don't put the heavy containers up top.
1: Yeah, I mean, it's amazing what they do with freight. Especially like in the United States, you know, with the railroads and stuff like that, how much stuff that we move in this country. Mm-hmm. Everything that we get has been in a container at one time, in addition to being on a truck. That you go to the grocery store and you buy stuff.
3: Yeah. Mm-hmm. So, I tell people all the time, there's three things that disappear in this world that we die.
1: Railroads.
3: Water.
1: Yeah.
3: Diesel and bees.
2: That's true.
1: Mm-hmm.
2: That is true,
3: because yeah, and diesel, water naturally to keep you, you know, alive. But I mean, without diesel, we'd all starve.
1: Hmm.
3: So what's going to plant it in the fields? What's going to harvest it from the fields?
1: Hmm.
3: What's going to get it to the stove for you to buy?
1: There you go. It's 8:09 on the Big Dog. Coming up, we're going to talk about soft serve ice cream.
2: Okay. No, like all right, I'm hanging around for a little bit longer
3: with sprinkles.
1: Yes. 8:09, Big Dog.

0: be her. Go ahead. I dare you.
1: Lundy and Frank.
2: You guys are awesome. I love listening to y'all every morning anyway.
3: They talk about things I want to hear.
2: Oh, my God.
3: Gives you a good start to your day.
1: 98.5, The Big Dog.
0: Ella Langley, 13 after the hour. It's Lundy Friends Radio Show. Sean, you like soft serve ice cream?
4: I love soft serve ice cream.
0: I have a list of the top six places you get soft serve in these here United States of America.
4: Hit me with it. I'm making a list.
0: I'm going to start with number six, okay?
4: Okay.
0: It would be Mickey D's, McDonald's, number six on the list of soft serve when you can get it, right?
4: Okay. Yep.
0: You know what? There's a story behind that about, and I don't know if this is true or not, but I'm going to tell it anyway, about why you go to a lot of Mickey D's and the soft serve will be broke.
4: Okay, it's I want to hear this.
0: They have a contract with a company to fix those machines. And so only that company can fix those machines. And when they go down, that's what takes so long because they got a national contract with the franchise, not the franchisee, but the franchisor, which is some food company, whatever.
4: Right.
0: So that's why they do that. That's why they have that issue.
4: So nobody else can touch it. It's just...
0: No, nobody else can work on those soft serve machines except that one company. So anyway, McDonald's is number six on the list for soft serve, and they do have soft serve. Every time I've gone there, they've always had it. So
4: right.
0: I guess the local franchisee does a good job, you know, making sure those machines are, you know, working. Does that surprise you? They're number six on the list. It will after you see the rest of them.
4: Okay.
0: Dairy Queen is number five.
4: Huh.
0: I would have thought they would have been higher.
4: I would have thought.
0: Yeah. Chick-fil-A is number four on the list.
4: Okay.
0: So, you know, and both of those places have great soft serve.
4: They do.
0: Number three, which I don't know if I consider this soft serve or not, but it is considered soft serve, and that's Wendy's.
4: The Frosty?
0: Yes.
4: I love those things.
0: They are good, aren't they?
4: They are so good.
0: Yeah. Now, this one kind of surprises me, too. Number two on the list is Burger King. I never really thought about Burger King as being a go-to place to get soft serve. But it's number two on this list. How about that? Now, what do you think the number one soft serve fast food wise is in the United States?
4: I'm puzzled right now.
0: And we have them around here. Now think of all the ones that I've just mentioned. Which one did I not mention? And they specialize in it too. I mean, that's one of the things that if I wanted soft serve, this would be the place I would go to other than Dairy Queen. So
4: why am I not thinking about it?
0: I don't know, because they sell other stuff, of course, as all of them do. Sonic.
4: Ah.
0: Yeah, Sonic. I mean, you can go to Sonic and get all kinds of soft serve, you know, whether it be in a bowl or banana split or something like that. They've got it all, just like the Dairy Queen. You know, they can come out there with a thick one and turn it upside down. I guess all of them could do that.
4: Yeah.
0: So, but Mickey D's, they normally put theirs on a what do you call that thing? Cone.
4: Yeah. Unless you're doing like a McFlurry or something, mixing in some snacks with it.
0: Oh yeah, I forgot
4: That's
0: about those.
4: Too.
0: Yeah, good stuff.
4: Give me some Oreos in there.
0: I'll be honest with you, I've never met a soft serve that I didn't like.
4: Me either. It'd be hard for me to rank them. I'll eat it from anywhere.
0: Actually, they're all the same, aren't they? The truth be known. Well, I don't know about Wendy's. I think Wendy's is kind of unique.
4: Yeah, it's different.
0: Yeah,
4: but it is good.
0: Mm. Yeah, what do they call that? Jamocha?
4: Yes.
0: Is that
4: I think
0: Wendy's?
4: That's what it is.
0: Yeah. Now Arby's is not on this list, but they also have a great frozen concoction, whatever you want to call it. So
4: what do they call theirs?
0: Is it Jamocha? I just get them confused?
4: Maybe it is Arby's that has that.
0: It's like a chocolate, not chocolate, but coffee.
4: Yeah.
0: I guess. I don't know.
4: Hmm.
0: I tell you where
4: Jamocha.
0: Jamocha
4: shake is
0: Jamocha.
4: Arby's.
0: Yeah. Yep. Now, if you go to HSL Farms, they'll make a Frosty for you.
4: Oh, yeah. And get you some good ice cream, too.
0: It's 18 after the hour.
4: On the Big Dog.

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2: Lots of sunshine today. Temperatures near 87. Mostly clear overnight. Low 66 tomorrow. Sunny 84 Friday. Sunshine 86.
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2: You know how I like to read stories, you know, that I've never read before?
3: Uh-huh.
2: I have a bad habit of doing that.
3: You certainly do. No preview. Let's just have it.
2: Well, I've got two of them here. Let me tell you what the headline says. And I haven't read either one of these stories, okay? People lose their manners around robots. All right, that's the first one.
3: Okay.
2: The second one is breathalyzer checks your fat burn. Which one do you want to hear? I haven't read either one of these. I couldn't tell you what they were about if my life depended on it.
3: What was that second one?
2: Breathalyzer checks your fat burn. You're thinking about that one.
3: I am.
2: So you must be leaning toward that one.
3: I guess so, because yeah, okay. I want to hear this nonsense.
2: I hope I can pronounce all the words in this thing, okay?
3: Okay.
2: All right, here we go. A new handheld breathalyzer can now tell if your body is actively burning fat in real time with a single puff. The gadget called the Neutron measures actones in your breath to detect whether you're in ketosis from dieting or exercise. Getting real-time information in your state of ketosis is a game changer because when your body gets into that state, you're pretty much just melting the fat off your fat frame. I made that part up.
3: I figured you did.
2: Well, see, the thing is, you know, about ketosis and stuff like that, if you know what that is when you're on the keto diet, okay, you know, that's important to know what your ketosis is, you know, so, and people, you know, take those measurements, I guess, daily or something. I don't even know how they do that.
3: Apparently with a breathalyzer now.
2: Okay. But I mean, if you wanted to measure your ketosis, do you have to pee on a stick or something like that?
3: I don't know.
2: I don't know either. I mean, I've done keto diet, but not counting the ketones and stuff like that's involved in it. You know, if you're doing a real strict keto diet, I just consider keto and low carb basically the same.
3: Yeah.
2: So, and so what I do is I just measure the amount of carbohydrates that you're consuming. And that's, you know, you get that off labels and stuff like that. So, anyway, a breathalyzer to check your ketosis if you're dieting.
3: Okay.
2: And if you're burning, you know.
3: I'll keep that in mind when I decide to go back on keto.
2: Okay. You don't need to. You've done. How long have you had your weight off? You've done a good job, haven't you?
3: Almost about 4.5 years.
2: Yeah. That's pretty good. I think you're in, I think whatever diet lifestyle that you're in, it's working for you. So.
3: Yeah, I still fluctuate a little bit. Yeah. I'm a little up right now.
2: Well, yeah, but you're all right. Yeah. What's your weakness? Soft serve?
3: Yeah.
2: Ice cream is a weakness, isn't it?
3: It is. Yeah. And sweet tea. I love sweet tea, and I quit it cold turkey for so long, and now every now and then I'll catch myself.
2: Yeah. I grew up on sweet tea like most people, but I do not drink it now. Haven't had any sweet tea in years, and when I do have it, I don't like it because it's too sweet. Yeah.
3: Well, I was hoping that's what would happen to me when I went so long without drinking it.
2: I know you can go to Bojangles and get half and half.
3: Yep, and it's still sweet, but it's good.
2: It sure is, isn't it? Yeah, it's good. You're right about that. Well, this other one's got my curiosity, too, about the manners around robots. Do you really care what a robot thinks? You know, do you think a robot is sensitive to how you're treating it?
3: I don't think it gets offended.
2: I don't know. I don't even know if this story is about that. So anyway, I'll read a little bit of it here. Researchers put a robot up to a test at a busy public event to see how people would react when a machine hands out free candy instead of a real person handing it out. I'm curious now.
3: Okay.
2: The robot turned out to be a huge hit. People stared, waved, and even touched it, and its candy tray emptied way faster than the tray held by a human being. But the differences in the behavior didn't stop there. People lost their manners around the robot. Instead of just taking one piece, they did like they did with the human server. People kept grabbing huge handfuls. While the study's subjects seemed to be loving the free sweets, a few said they felt uneasy when the robot rolled in too close. Ooh, the robot's trying to get personal with you now. Scientists say it shows that service robots are great work they do great work in crowds, but makers still need to teach them how to respect human personal space. Get out of my space. Yeah. A robot. I don't know about this survey.
3: And people are trying to take all the robots' candy. I mean,
2: candy, yeah.
3: I have to install anti-theft devices on the robot to keep people from taking all the candy.
2: Who was I talking to yesterday about candy and hoarding candy? Adults. Older people. Grabbing a handful of mints, you know, and stuffing them in your pocket.
3: Yeah.
2: And, you know, the mints are there for a little refreshment when you're leaving the restaurant or something like that, you know, after you've had a good meal and all that stuff. And you take the little, you know, the mint, and you take the wrapper off of it, pop it in your mouth, and, you know, it's a cool refreshment.
3: Yeah, I know there's a particular chain of Italian food that has little chocolate mints that they like to give you, and I wish they would just give me a whole box of them. I would buy a box.
2: Have you ever asked them?
3: No, maybe I should.
2: You should?
3: Well, I don't need to, but, you
2: know. It's just like, I remember going to Waffle House once, and I loved their coffee.
3: Mm-hmm.
2: And I love the mugs that they serve the coffee. I didn't know that until I said, I sure would, you know, how do I get one of these mugs?
4: We said you want $5.
3: Mm-hmm.
2: Brand new cup. I got two of them.
3: Oh, so you did buy them.
2: I did.
3: You still use them?
2: On weekends.
3: Oh, weekend Waffle House.
2: Yeah. But the reason I say on the weekends, because it doesn't hold but about 6 ounces.
3: That's true.
2: Okay. So I can go through it real fast. So I, you know, I don't have it in here because it's not big enough. But at home, if I'm sitting back or if I'm going outside at 4 o'clock in the morning, which I've been known to do, to listen to the day start, me and my dog, yeah. Otis, that is, yeah.
3: I'll take coffee.
2: Take it out there with me and take a little thermal jug like this one here and just pour it in there. So
3: they do have a fine filling coffee cup. You can tell it's in your hand.
2: Yeah, and it makes a difference when you're drinking coffee what kind of vessel that you're using.
3: I agree with you.
2: You like that word I used?
3: Yeah.
2: Vessel. Coffee vessel. Yeah, it is 8:31 on the Big Dog. I gotta call my insurance man. What am I thinking about? Family First Insurance over there in Wilson.
3: He's staring at the phone waiting for you, wondering why you hadn't called yet.
2: It's in 383. Mr. Mason Lee at Family First Insurance in Wilson.
5: Family First Insurance.
2: Hey, I got
5: all
2: an automated system here.
5: Insurance.
2: Yeah.
5: Please hold for assistance.
2: I got something to tell him. I got something in the mail yesterday. I switched over my insurance carrier for my boat.
3: Oh.
2: And I got something pleasant in the mail yesterday. Come on, Mr. Mason, answer the phone.
6: Thank you for calling Family First Insurance. How can I help you?
4: I would like to talk to Mr. Mason Lee.
6: All right, hold on one moment, okay?
4: Okay.
2: We're on hold now.
3: I think everybody knows that voice by now, Ron.
2: I tried to change it. It didn't work.
3: It did not work.
2: Oh, my goodness gracious. Yeah.
7: Good morning. Good morning.
2: Good morning, sir. How are you?
7: Good.
2: The person up that answered the phone, she recognized my voice, didn't she?
7: She did.
2: Even though I changed it. Golly. I can't.
7: Change your voice?
2: Yeah.
7: What'd you do?
4: I said, can I talk to Mr. Mason Lee?
2: And she knew who it was.
7: She knew right who it was. You ain't fooling nobody around here.
2: Yeah. I got something in the mail yesterday, which was a very pleasant surprise.
7: Oh, yeah?
2: And it was from the insurance company that we wrote our boat insurance with.
7: Oh, yeah. From Progressive. Okay.
2: Yes. And it was a card. And, you know, when I ask about the boat insurance, and Sean's in here, by the way, and he's got a brand new boat, so he needs to hear this.
3: I need to hear all
7: that. Oh, nice.
2: Okay. Now, this card, I got a number on there to call if I get stranded out on the water, and they will send someone out there to pick me up and take me back to the dock or whatever, and all I have to do is say, sign here, and that's it. I don't have to pay them anything. And the other thing is, I can do this on an app on my phone. I don't have to talk to nobody, and they will send somebody up. They'll send me a picture of the person that's coming out there to pick me up. And a lot of times, it's that company that you have to pay a fee to be part of their team. You know what I'm talking about?
7: I know exactly what you're talking about, yeah. And you don't have to be a member of that organization to use that towing.
2: That is
7: correct. Yeah, a lot of people don't realize that on boat policies, you can get towing added just like you can on your auto policies. Uh-huh. And, man, it's very inexpensive to add on.
2: Yeah.
7: And, but, man, it saves you a lot of money because you know, getting towed when you're out, especially if you're out in the ocean, can be really, really expensive.
2: Mm-hmm. Now, Sean, are you a member of that organization with your new boat?
3: I am.
2: That's what we're talking about?
3: Yep, I am.
2: So how much you paying for it, Sean?
3: I don't know. I would have
2: more
3: to look
2: than you
3: into
2: should.
3: It, apparently more than you did.
2: I think so, yeah. That's why I was so surprised. I mean, it was. I didn't realize that was part of the deal.
7: Yeah, absolutely. Yeah. I'm always amazed at how many claims we see on that each year. And, you know, I just had one the other day, and his battery went dead out in at Emerald Isle, mm-hmm. And he wasn't far offshore, but he was a little bit out there. And so he called me, and he's like, "What do I do?" I said, "Look, call this 800 number, and they'll come pick you up right now."
2: Yeah. Well, the thing is, you know, he don't even have to do that. If he's got the insurance that you wrote up for him, he can do it on his phone, on his app. So
7: that's true. Yeah, I didn't even think about the app, but he absolutely can do it on the app.
2: Yeah, and they were talking about, I was watching a video of things that they can do for you. If you run out of gas, they'll bring you some.
7: Yep, they'll come get you. Absolutely, they'll bring you some.
2: Yeah, so it's amazing. And I appreciate you writing that up for me. And as you're talking about being affordable, you're talking about less than $12 a month.
3: Wow.
7: Oh, yeah. Super, super inexpensive. I tell everyone, you know, that's the power in shopping and, you know, making sure we find the right coverage with the right carrier. And, man, a lot of times we can really increase people's coverage and save them money on those rates. So that's what we strive to do every time we work with someone.
2: Yeah. I am very pleased with everything that you've done for me. I'm telling,
7: well, good.
2: Yeah, I'm telling my old insurance company that I've abandoned them, but they'll get over it.
7: Well, you know, and unfortunately, sometimes, you know, agents change and things switch and you lose contact. And but, you know, it's the most important part of the whole transaction is having a good agent that'll take the time to work with you and find the right policies. And then when you need help,

0: I can probably work with you on any of those things. And but again, you know, we have good tools that we use to shop for people. I can put, you know, a person's information into a system we bought into, and it'll pull up, you know, the top three or four carriers and what their rates look like for that person. And then I can review those policies and look at the different benefits that come with it and what the options are, and really, you know, whittle it down to their best couple of options and give them those choices.
1: Yeah. I believe that the service I was talking about a minute ago is called Sign and Ride. Is that what it's called? Yeah, I think
0: it is. Yeah. Yep.
1: Sign and Ride.
0: Yep.
1: Yeah.
0: You know, sign and ride. Yep.
1: Sean's over there investigating it right now. He might have to come see you.
2: I am. I'm looking into it right now.
0: Come see me, Sean. I'll hook you up, buddy.
2: All right, bud.
1: Yeah. Okay. Now, if somebody wants to talk to you about sign and ride or any other type of insurance, Mr. Mason, how do they do that?
0: Look, we're easy to find. We're right here at 2507 Nash Street North here in Wilson. We'd love for you to stop by, come meet the team, get to know us. Again, it's about having that personal relationship with you and your family, and we want to be your personal agent so that you can call us anytime when you need help, or call us at 252-210-9383. 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
1: Okay. I want you to do me a favor now.
0: Uh-oh, okay.
1: When you hang up, I want you to go back up in the front office, and the lady that answered the phone, I want you to do it just like this. You ready?
0: Yes, sir.
3: Mr. Ron said you have a nice day.
0: Well, I will do my best to mimic that.
1: All right, friend.
3: Well, you have a good day, Mr. Lee.
4: You guys have a great one, too.
1: Talk to you later, man.
0: See you later.
1: Bye. He's a good humor, right?
2: Wow.
1: Yeah.
3: Keep me in mind. This is Zach Brown.
1: Go ahead, say.
3: On the big dog.
5: On the big dog.
1: Oh, you did good. Oh, man.
6: It's going to be funky.

0: bum bum bum bum. Yeah, there's old Zach Brown, Big Dog 98.5. You ever admire somebody for what they do?
1: Yes.
0: You ever thought about, you know, I bet that lifestyle is really great. And then you hear people talk about themselves and what they do for a living, and then you realize that maybe it's not that much of a good thing after all. And what I'm talking about is what's something people romanticize about that actually, you know, sucks. One of them is being famous. Is it really romantic being famous? I mean, I was looking at a video the other day of Rod Stewart. And, you know, one of his passions is model trains. Did you know that?
1: I didn't know that.
0: Yep. He's really into model trains, and he likes, when he's on tour, going to these local hobby shops and stuff like that where they have these miniature trains set up things. And so, but he says, you know, being famous is not as glamorous as you might think. You know, we're just like anybody else. We like to do things, you know, go out and do normal things that most people do. Let's see what else is on this list here. Working in a coffee shop. Is it glamorous working in a coffee shop? You get all kinds of people coming in there, and most of them are mean to you. But you think, you know, the ones that are, you know, they're always happy and all this stuff. All right, living in a cabin in the middle of nowhere, is that something you'd ever desired to do?
1: I have thought about it. I think it will be cool.
0: You think so?
1: Mm-hmm.
0: And then all of a sudden a big storm comes in and blows several trees on your cabin and you can't get out. All right, the beach. You know, most people think they'd love to live at the beach. I like to visit the beach, but I sure don't want to live there. Are you shocked by that?
1: No, a lot of people are like that. You know, yeah. I wouldn't say I lived there. I was spending about 50% of my time there for several years, and yeah. I think I'd be fine living there.
0: I mean, I grew up in Norfolk, which is not that far from the beach. I never really went to the beach that much. I still don't. Owning a business is not what you think. Have you ever owned a business?
1: Yeah, it is not. There's so much that goes on that the average person does not see.
0: No. I've owned several, okay, including franchises, which you would think would be easier to manage than just, you know, starting a business from scratch. They're both very difficult. And the thing about owning a franchise, you have to do it the way they tell you to do it because they have a system in place which made them successful in the first place. And they're smarter than you are about running that particular business, like at Mickey D's. You go to a Mickey D's, I don't care where you are, on the East Coast, West Coast, or maybe in between. When you go to Mickey D's, you're going to get the same thing at all the Mickey D's across the country. Now, there's some fast food places, and one of them was here, where you wouldn't always get the same thing. They'd have menus that are a little bit different in different locales and stuff like that. Even now, you can go to one of them, they got fried chicken. You go to another one, they don't have the fried chicken. I want the fried chicken because the fried chicken is good. You know what I'm talking about?
1: Mm-hmm.
0: You do know what place I'm talking about, don't you?
1: Yep.
0: Especially up there in Littleton. They got great fried chicken there. I think Sharpsburg has good fried chicken. I've never had any of it, but but they do sell it there.
1: Right.
0: There's a place in Halifax, Virginia. You know where that's at?
1: I do.
0: There's a Hardee's there that has fried chicken, and it is good fried chicken,
1: yeah,
0: too, baby.
1: I love fried chicken.
0: Yes, sir. When I go to the mountains, I always stop by there and get some and take it to the mountains with me. I love cold fried chicken. Let's see here. Road trips with friends. I don't want to go on a road trip with anybody. I mean, really. Then you have to entertain people and stuff like that. Now, camping is on this list, and I don't get it because I love camping and glamping.
1: Yep.
0: I love both. And there's a difference between the two.
1: I'm more of a glamper than a camper.
0: It depends.
1: I'm not a tent guy. You know, I don't want to go out and stay in a tent. And,
0: yeah. I don't want to go camping with my wife, but I do want to go glamping.
1: Right.
0: Yeah. Because if I took her camping, I think it would be too much work. And I don't mean that in a negative way.
1: No, I'm with you.
0: So being a bartender, do you think bartending's a fun job?
1: It probably is fun at times, but I can imagine you have some headaches to deal with.
0: All right. Here's one for you. Would you rather be tall or short?
1: Well, I've never had that option. No. I'm vertically challenged.
0: All right. Do you think, you know, I don't know how tall you are, but you're shorter than I am.
1: For sure.
0: Okay. But I'm not that much taller than you. I mean, we're probably 5 inches apart, maybe.
1: Maybe.
0: Yeah. I don't want to be shorter and I don't want to be taller. I like right where I'm at.
1: Yeah. I always wish I was a little taller, but then again, why?
0: Why?
1: I mean, it is what it is.
0: Yeah. Let's see what else is on this list right here. In the military. You ever thought about being in the military? I did think about it, and I didn't want to be in the military when I thought about being in the military, if you know what I mean.
1: Right. No, I'm with you.
0: Because I was of the age when we were in Vietnam, and I didn't want to go to Vietnam, and I didn't.
1: Yep.
0: Thankfully, those that went to Vietnam, I appreciate them.
1: Yes.
0: Let me put it that way. You're braver than I am. And I'll say that. I was not brave enough to want to go into the Army, but I was still eligible for the draft when I was 18 years old, and then ended it before I turned 19. So I was.
1: Oh, so it was still active when you registered?
0: It was. Okay. But you still had to carry a card. Do you still have to sign up for Selective Service now when you turn 18?
1: I think so. Someone asked me that the other day because their kid is 17. I said, I don't know. I'm assuming you still have to manually sign. I don't know. That's
0: don't
1: a great
0: know.
1: Question.
0: I'd
1: love
0: was
1: to know.
0: Used to be when you turned 18, you had to go to the post office and register.
1: That's right.
0: Even though we don't have the draft now, but you had to be in the system.
1: That's right.
0: So to speak. Anyhow, what are you doing today?
1: What am I doing today?
0: Yeah.
1: I'm going to work.
0: Well, that's good.
1: I'm going to do a lot of that.
0: I bet your wife's happy about that.
1: Yeah, yeah. I don't know. I was just sitting here thinking I may have to sneak away because I believe the Warbirds have a 12 o'clock game today.
0: So oh, do they?
1: They do. And, of course, you can catch it down on our sister station. But I may take an extended lunch today. And
0: you know the weather's going to be great for a ball game.
1: I know. Right over. They picked up a win last night over Fredericksburg. So, one and a half games back now, tied for third in the league. So this game today could be big.
0: How about that? Well, I'm going to just relax, you know, after I get off at 10 o'clock this morning.
1: Yeah. What are you cooking tonight? That's the biggest question.
0: You know what? I had three choices. I was going to make either some shrimp scampi on the Blackstone griddle, or I was going to just do hamburger patties on the Blackstone griddle with some sauteed onions and a side salad, or I was going to have some chickpea pasta spaghetti. But that sounds crazy, doesn't it? Yeah.
1: Well,
0: it was one or the other. I think I'm leaning toward the Blackstone hamburger patties with the sauteed onions and the side salad.
1: Yeah. I didn't do good on my carbs last night. We cooked in the crock pot, we cooked a big beef roast with potatoes and carrots and onions, and it was just, you know how it is. When you go to scoop it out, it just all kinds of falls apart, and those potatoes were so good. I just couldn't hold myself
0: back. That wasn't that bad.
1: Maybe
0: you're talking
1: not.
0: About white potatoes, right?
1: Yeah, white potatoes.
0: It wasn't that bad. It's better than rice or pasta.
1: That's true.
0: Yeah.
1: It was so good.
0: Anyway, guess what I got?
1: What
0: Long
1: do you
0: Music
1: Long
0: Suite.
1: Music Suite.
0: Yes, and Zach John King kicks it off right here in the Big Dog. Stick around.
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0: Lots of sunshine today. Temperatures near 87. Mostly clear overnight. Low 66. Tomorrow, sunny 84. Friday, sunshine 86.
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1: I knew I'd see her around. I'd be at some party. She'd show up and I'd be walking out. Across some parking lot, hiding behind her sister. I'd look up, she'd be at the red light beside me in that white Maxima with the sticker on the back. I'd act

We just needed some time. She could get on with her life, and I'd get on with mine. Thought I would be fine, but maybe not. I knew she'd find a way to get over me, but I never thought.

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But now it's like these county lines closing in on me. I see them everywhere together. It's hitting a little too close to home. She's so far gone, but she didn't go far. She was

Break up in a small town, Sam Hunt, Big Dog 98.5, Ron Eric Lundy, and my workday in your workday as we celebrate a long music sweep. Chris Jansen on the way, got some Toby Keith, but first, Chevy Silverado. It's Bailey Zimmerman, the Big Dog.

Lundy and Friends Morning Show, Lunch with Lena, Afternoons with Ashton, and all of your favorite country music. Turn it on and turn it up. 98.5 The Big Dog.

Chris Jansen wrapping up another long music sweep. Hello there, Ron Eric Lundy right here. It's National Chicken Wing Day, a good day for some wings. Well, maybe if you're not into chicken wings, it's National Lasagna Day too. Who doesn't love lasagna? Who doesn't love chicken wings? How about both together? Not a bad plan.

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3: Lots of sunshine today. Temperatures near 87. Mostly clear overnight. Low 66 tomorrow. Sunny 84 Friday. Sunshine 86.
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0: Big Dog 98.5. Guess what I got? Oh, yeah. Oh, yeah. Another long music sweep. Still a lefties part of it. Thomas Rhett. Hey, Lady A kicks it off straight ahead right here. Big Dog, stick around.
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0: Lots of sunshine today. Temperatures near 87. Mostly clear overnight. Low 66 tomorrow. Sunny 84 Friday. Sunshine 86.
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Guess who's here? Lena. 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

I saw the old man's face, front page obituary. He was a millionaire. He left his fortune to some guy he barely knew. His kids were mad as hell.

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98.5, the big dog, Chris Young. That one is I'm Coming Over. Starting off Lunch with Lena. Good morning to you on this Wednesday. We'll continue with Kenny Chesney in this hour. Kelsey Ballerini coming up in just a few. It's Tucker Wetmore now and Brunette.

0: The Big Dog 98.5, that's music from Kelsea Ballerini. It's called Baggage as we are moving right along. Good Wednesday morning to you again, the 29th day of July. Wow, I can't believe this month is almost through. Let's continue with music in a moment from George Strait on 98.5.
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4: Lots of sunshine today. Temperatures near 87. Mostly clear overnight. Low 66 tomorrow. Sunny 84 Friday. Sunshine 86.
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0: The Big Dog 98.5, Jason Aldean. That one is Don't Tell On Me. And I hope you're well today. Good morning to you, Lena, checking in with you again. Wow, bad weather last night. Of course, I was out and about in it trying to come from out of town, and lightning was so sharp, and it lasted for so long through a few towns, and I so wanted to be in the house before then, but duty called. We'll continue the music in a moment on The Big Dog. Hey, pizza lovers. 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
5: Lots of sunshine today. Temperatures near 87. Mostly clear overnight. Low 66 tomorrow. Sunny 84 Friday. Sunshine 86.
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0: The Big Dog 98.5 is Brandon Lake with Jelly Roll and Hard Fought Hallelujah. Well, good day to you once again, Eastern Carolina. Lena checking in with you on this national day of what's on the calendar. It's National Chicken Wing Day. I think I've been offered one free chicken tender with whatever, however many else I buy. I forget what place that is. Who offered that on the app? Also, it is National Lipstick Day. I've always loved lip color. Also, National Lasagna Day. I like that, too. Let's continue the music in just a few on The Big Dog.
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Old man Wrigley lived in that white house down the street where I grew up. Mama used to send me over with things. We struck a friendship up. Spent a few long summers out on his old porch swing. Said he was in the war, went in the Navy, lost his wife, lost his baby. Broke down and asked him one time, how you keep from going crazy? 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I asked him what he meant.

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She said, "Oh, by the way, son, old man Wrigley's died." Later on that night, I laid there thinking back. Thought about a couple long lost summers. I didn't know whether to cry or laugh. There was ever anybody deserved

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I'm 8.5, the big dog. That's Parker McCollum. It's Handle on You as we're starting off another hour of Lunch with Lena. Good morning. Listen for Brad Paisley, Billy Zimmerman. Here's Megan Maroney and Beautiful Things.

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That's why we always play you the best of the 90s, 2K, and today on 98.5, The Big Dog.

0: 98.5, The Big Dog, the 92K, and today, music from Bailey Zimmerman and Luke Holmes. That one is called Backup Plan here on Lunch with Lena, and a good Wednesday to you once again. Midday motivation coming up for you later in the hour on The Big Dog.
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6: Lots of sunshine today. Temperatures near 87. Mostly clear overnight. Low 66 tomorrow. Sunny 84 Friday. Sunshine 86.
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0: 98.5, the Big Dog, Ellen Langley, and Morgan Wallen. That one is called I Can't Love You Anymore. So have you been watching Yellowstone and wishing you could live in a place like that? A lot of people do. I'll tell you how it's affecting prices coming up later on the Big Dog.
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2: Lots of sunshine today. Temperatures near 87. Mostly clear overnight. Low 66 tomorrow. Sunny 84 Friday. Sunshine 86.
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98.5, the big dog, Zach Toppin, sounds like the radio, and I'm Lena. Good morning. Paul Goodman said, enjoyment is not a goal. It is a feeling that accompanies important ongoing activity. 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

98.5, the Big Dog, Reba McEntire, and we're starting off another hour of lunch with Lena on this Wednesday. Good afternoon. Listen for Luke Bryan, George Burge, and more on the Big Dog. Here's Lo Cash now with Wrong Hearts.

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0: 98.5, the big dog, George Burge. That one is It Won't Be Long. Well, certain people watch things on television and decide that they want to have a life like that. Like Yellowstone has brought a lot of people out to like the Midwest, for instance, or out in the West. I'll tell you more about how it's affecting prices coming up on the big dog.
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11: Lots of sunshine today, temperatures near 87, mostly clear overnight, low 66 tomorrow, sunny 84 Friday, sunshine 86.
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0: 98.5, The Big Dog, the best of the 90s, 2K, and today, and that is music from Kelsey Hart and Fireworks. I mentioned earlier about the Yellowstone effect that's making people want to move out west, and it's driving housing prices up. According to Realtor.com's luxury housing report, the median price of ranches in the U.S. has climbed 112% over the last decade. In comparison, the median price of traditional homes rose 66% during that same period. Now, according to the story, viewers are falling for the landscapes and the rugged lifestyle, the ranch work and horses and things like that. And so they are moving, and that's raising prices. Interesting. Let's continue the music in just a moment on The Big Dog.
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4: 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Also, 1608 U.S. Highway 117 in Goldsboro. Lots of sunshine today. Temperatures near 87. Mostly clear overnight. Low 66 tomorrow. Sunny 84 Friday. Sunshine 86.
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98.5, the big dog, John Party with Heartache on the Dance Floor, starting off another hour of Lunch with Lena. Listen for Eric Church, Megan Maroney. Here's Nate Smith with Tyler Hubbard in After Midnight.

0: This is Scott Manus over at Manus Motors, and I'm putting on the dog.
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0: 98.5 The Big Dog, the 92K and today, and that is music from Megan Maroney. Yeah, and you're on Lunch with Lena. Good afternoon to you once again on this Wednesday, middle of the week now, but almost the end of the month. August 1st will be here on Saturday, FYI. And don't forget, on Saturday, join us for The Big Dog and PL Woodard and Company Flea Market. 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
1: Lots of sunshine today. Temperatures near 87. Mostly clear overnight. Low 66 tomorrow. Sunny 84 Friday. Sunshine 86.
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0: 98.5 The Big Dog, the best of the 90s 2K, and today, and that is music from Luke Combs. It's called Be By You here on Lunch with Lena, and a good day to you once again. Edgecombe, Nash Pitt, Green, Wilson, Warren, Halifax County, and wherever you are listening from. 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
3: Lots of sunshine today. Temperatures near 87. Mostly clear overnight. Low 66 tomorrow. Sunny 84 Friday. Sunshine 86.
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98.5, the big dog, Morgan Wallen. That one is I Got Better. Well, today is National Chicken Wing Day, so if you love buffalo wings, you might be excited about that. We can thank the city of Buffalo, New York, for proclaiming today National Chicken Wing Day back in 1977. Since

And wings have soared in popularity across the country, and now more than 1.2 billion servings of wings are ordered each year in America. Today, in honor of the holiday, some restaurants are offering deals, so you may want to check out your favorite chicken spot. 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

98.5, The Big Dog, Mitchell Tenpenny, and Truth About You, starting off another hour of Lunch with Lena, with music on the way from George Burge, Shabuzi, and here's Jordan Davis, Turn This Truck Around.

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0: Ooh, I need a lot of good news right about now. That is from Shaboozy and Good News. You know, I have two cars that have had check engine lights on them, and one of them just like conked out the other day. It's just, yeah, moving right along. We'll continue the music in a moment on The Big Dog.
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5: Lots of sunshine today, temperatures near 87, mostly clear overnight, low 66 tomorrow, sunny 84 Friday, sunshine 86.
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0: 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That one is called What If We Don't? 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
3: Lots of sunshine today. Temperatures near 87. Mostly clear overnight. Low 66 tomorrow. Sunny 84 Friday. Sunshine 86.
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Standing there in your rear view, getting soaked to the bone.

The Big Dog 98.5, that's Chris Stapleton with Think I'm In Love With You. That wraps it up for today on Lunch with Lena. It's been a pleasure. Afternoons with Ashton up next, 3 until 7 o'clock. Have a good day. Good rest of the day. Y'all the Big Dog.

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1: Welcome back to Afternoons with Ashton and happy Wednesday. I hope you're having a great day today, and you know we're halfway through that work week. So as always, we're going to get through the rest of the work week together. So let's go ahead and kick off the show today with some Graylin James, Water at a Wedding.

Lundy and Friends Morning Show, Lunch with Lena, Afternoons with Ashton, and all of your favorite country music. Turn it on and turn it up. 98.5 The Big Dog. She said.

0: 98.5 The Big Dog, that was How Far Does a Goodbye Go by Jason Aldean. Well, today is July 29th and it's National Chicken Wing Day today. It's also National Lasagna Day, International Tiger Day, and National Lipstick Day. But you know what I always tell you here on Afternoons with Ashton? No matter what day you choose to celebrate today, just make sure you keep it right here on 98.5 The Big Dog.
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9: Mostly clear overnight, low 66. Tomorrow, sunny 84. Friday, sunshine 86.
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0: Blake Shelton on the Big Dog, Let Him In Anyway. Well, while the rest of us are wiping sweat from our eyeballs this summer, Billy Currington is enjoying every hot and humid moment, and he's spending as much time as he can outside. He may be a little immune to it, though, considering where he grew up. Here's what he had to say about it.
1: The thing I like most about summer is being warm. I mean, I'm a big fan of not being cold. I grew up in the warmth. I grew up in the sunshine, you know, most of the year. We probably had one month of some cool weather down in South Georgia. So every time summer comes, I think beach, I think lakes, just being outside.
0: Look, I love to be outside too, and I lived in North Carolina my whole life, but you know what? I gotta say, I don't think I've become immune to the 100-degree weather yet. I still want some air conditioning. For Billy Currington and all your favorite country artists, keep it right here on 98.5 The Big Dog.

0: On Thursday, October 1st, get ready. 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

0: 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Also, 1608 U.S. Highway 117 in Goldsboro. Mostly clear overnight, low 66 tomorrow, sunny 84 Friday, sunshine 86.
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the best of the 90s 2K and today, 98.5 The Big Dog, that was Miranda Lambert, Over You. Now let's flip it back around to today's side of things with some Stella Lefty, Boston.

Morgan Wallen and Ernest on the Big Dog, Cowgirls. Well, one thing that we love to do here at the Big Dog is help out the community. 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So Charlie is a United States Marine Corps veteran. 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And if you want to help out, you can search Charlie Blackman.

And on GoFundMe, that's Charlie, excuse me, Charlie Blackmon, Blackmon, on GoFundMe, and every donation is appreciated. Coming up now on The Big Dog, here's Mindy McCready. Guys do it all the time.

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1: That was Tyler Hubbard bringing us into the second hour of the show today with Wish You Would. Now, coming up in this hour, we got some Kenny Chesney for you, some Thomas Rhett and Jordan Davis. We'll be hearing from Drake White and Luke Combs, and of course, we've got that Nearly Impossible quiz question coming up. But for right now, let's kick off this hour with some Zach Top, South of Sanity.

0: Get out your dancing shoes from Boot Scootin' Boogie to Fancy Like.
1: Yeah, we fancy like Applebee's on a date night.
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0: 98.5 The Big Dog, that was Ain't a Bad Life by Thomas Rhett and Jordan Davis. Well, July 29th is a good food day. It's both National Chicken Wing Day and Lasagna Day. And for the latter, we wouldn't hate it if Drake White and his wife, Alex, invited us over for supper. The way he describes it, she makes the best lasagna known to man, heavy on the cheese. Here's what he had to say about it.
1: Oh, she makes this homemade lasagna that is unbelievable. It's got like 30 types of cheeses in it. I don't know. It's got, no, like seven, literally. And I just like that cheesy goodness of lasagna.
0: You know, those little frozen Stouffer's lasagnas, they're really not that bad, but I gotta say, nothing beats a homemade lasagna. You can keep it right here on Afternoons with Ashton on 98.5 The Big Dog.
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6: Mostly clear overnight, low 66 tomorrow, sunny 84 Friday, sunshine 86.
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0: Ella Langley on the Big Dog. Be heard. Well, as we mentioned earlier in the show, today, July 29th, is both National and International Chicken Wing Day, and we aren't sure anyone represents country music's love of wings the way that Luke Combs does. This spring, he took on the famous Hot One Wings Challenge and made it through all 10 levels of sauce and heat, but he made sure that his head was in the game before he took his first bite. Here's what he had to say about it.
1: I'm a spicy food fan, but I'm not going to overpromise and underdeliver. So this will be hot. This will destroy me. There's no doubt. But I'm at least mentally prepared. I'm not sure about physically, but we're about to find out, I feel like.
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2: Mostly clear overnight, low 66. Tomorrow, sunny 84. Friday, sunshine 86.
3: Do you? 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

another country classic here on the Big Dog. That was Alan Jackson, Papa Top. And it is that time again for another nearly impossible quiz question. Your question today is, the average woman will spend close to $1,800 on this in her lifetime. Once again, the average woman will spend close to $1,800 on this in her lifetime. So think about what you think that is. I'll give you the answer in the next break. But for right now on the Big Dog, here's Lainey Wilson and John Mayer. Phone, keys, wallet.

John Party on the Big Dog Friday Night Heartbreaker. Now let's jump back into our nearly impossible quiz question for today. The question today was, the average woman will spend close to $1,800 on this in her lifetime. So what is it? The answer? Lipstick. And today is National Lipstick Day. And I gotta say, I am not one of those women. I probably will not spend that much money on lipstick in my lifetime. I rarely ever wear it. I just can't stand the way it feels on my lips. Coming up next at the top of the hour, it is going to be that time again for your Way Back Wednesday Hot 5 at 5. But for right now on the Big Dog, here's George Strait, Heartland.

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2: 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Now, on today's Way Back Wednesday Hot 5 at 5, we're jumping back to the year of 1992. So, kicking off today's Hot 5 at 5, this was your number 5 spot on the charts in 1992. Wynonna Judd, I Saw the Light.

That was the number four country song on this day in 1992 and your number four spot on today's Way Back Wednesday Hot 5 at 5, Achy Breaky Heart by Billy Ray Cyrus. Now let's find out what the number three song was on the charts on this day in 1992. Brooks and Dunn, Boots Scootin' Boogie.

landing in that number three spot on the charts on this day in 1992 and on your number three spot on today's Way Back Wednesday Hot 5 at 5. That was Boot Scootin' Boogie by Brooks and Dunn. Now taking that number two spot is good friend of Brooks and Dunn's, Miss Reba McEntire, Is There Life Out There?

0: That was the number one country song on this day in 1992 and your number one spot on today's Way Back Wednesday Hot 5 at 5, The River by Garth Brooks. And that does wrap up the Hot 5 at 5 for today, which is now being brought to you by A&B Construction. You can catch the next Hot 5 at 5 right here tomorrow at 5 o'clock, and you know what day that is, the Throwback Thursday Hot 5 at 5, right here tomorrow at 5 o'clock, only on 98.5 The Big Dog.
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4: Well, it surely is, Homer. 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Boy, you're on top of it now.
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4: 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We'll see y'all there.
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7: Mostly clear overnight, low 66 tomorrow, sunny 84 Friday, sunshine 86.
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0: That was Dan and Shay on The Big Dog with Say So. Well, like it, love it, hate it, or you just don't care, it is that time again for Dad Joke Wednesday. Now you know what makes a dad joke. It's gotta be cheesy, gotta be punny, make you shake your head a little bit, but deep down you really love it, and if you don't, well, you only gotta hear me tell it once a week. So without further ado, here is today's Dad Joke Wednesday. How did the barber win the race? He knew a shortcut. Congratulations, you've made it through yet another Dad Joke Wednesday, and you don't have to hear me tell another one until next week. A very special thank you to our Dad Joke Wednesday sponsor, none other than my dad at More Paint and Wallpaper Company. 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
5: Mostly clear overnight, low 66. Tomorrow, sunny 84. Friday, sunshine 86.
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another country classic here on The Big Dog. That was Keith Urban, You'll Think of Me. And it is that time again for Ashton's Pick of the Day, and we've got a birthday pick today. Happy birthday wishes go out to Martina McBride, who turned 60 years old today. In honor of that, today's pick, Martina McBride, My Baby Loves Me.

the best of the 90s 2K and today, 98.5 The Big Dog. That was Kelsey Ballerini and Noah Kahan, Cowboys Cry 2. Now let's keep that country music rolling here on The Big Dog with some Clay Walker. Then What?

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1: Florida Georgia Line and Tim McGraw bringing us into the last hour of the show today with May We All. Now, coming up in this last hour, we got some Gretchen Wilson for you, some Coe Wetzel and Jesse Murph. Of course, we've got This Day in Country Music and your True Country Quiz question. But for right now, let's go ahead and kick off this last hour with some Bailey Zimmerman, Chevy Silverado.

0: Get out your dancing shoes from Boot Scootin' Boogie to Fancy Like.
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98.5 The Big Dog. That was High Road by Coe Wetzel and Jesse Merv. Well, it is officially that time again for This Day in Country Music. Today is July 29th, and on this day in 1965, Buck Owens was at number one on the U.S. country chart with Before You Go. The single was Owens' seventh release to hit number one on the U.S. country singles chart, where it spent 6 weeks at the top and a total of 20 weeks on the chart. On this day in country music in 1968, Johnny Cash was at the number one spot on the U.S. country music singles chart with Folsom Prison Blues. Cash was inspired to write the song after seeing the movie Inside the Walls of Folsom Prison while serving in West Germany in the United States Air Force. And finally, on this day in country music in 1985, Randy Travis released his debut single, a cover of the Paul Overstreet and Don Schmidt song, On the Other Hand, which was only a minor hit, and the track was re-released in April 1986 when it became a number one hit on the country charts. Well, that does wrap it up for This Day in Country Music for today, July 29th. Come on back tomorrow to find out what happened July 30th.

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3: Mostly clear overnight, low 66. Tomorrow, sunny 84. Friday, sunshine 86.
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0: George Burge and Luke Bryan on the Big Dog. Ride, ride, ride. Well, happy birthday wishes go out to Ashley McBride today, who turns 43 years old. In honor of that, today's True Country Quiz question, which of the following is not an Ashley McBride song? Is it Gospel Night at the Strip Club, Blackout Betty, Brenda put your bra on, or Billy's Got His Beer Goggles On? If you said Billy's Got His Beer Goggles On, then you are correct. That's actually Neil McCoy. But of course, for Neil McCoy, Ashley McBride, and all your favorite country artists, keep it right here, locked in on 98.5 The Big Dog. 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
2: Mostly clear overnight, low 66. Tomorrow, sunny 84. Friday, sunshine 86.
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best of the 90s 2K and today, 98.5 The Big Dog, that was Joe Nichols. Yeah. Now let's flip it back around to today's side of things with some Hudson Westbrook. Painted You Pretty.

Langley on the Big Dog weren't for the win. Well, that does wrap it up here again today on Afternoons with Ashton. As always, thank you so much for tuning in and hanging out with me. It is always an absolute pleasure. We still got Throwback Thursday and Feel Good Friday to spend together, and of course you know I'm looking forward to it. But for right now, I hope you enjoy the rest of your night. Please stay safe, take care, and I'll talk to you again tomorrow at 3 here on Afternoons with Ashton on 98.5. The

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1: He's a ranch hand in a pinch, man. 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

Justin Moore there with Time's Ticking on Taste of Country Nights. Hopefully you're clocked in and that time's ticking. You're getting paid for it. It's Evan Paul on the second shift. I got Megan Maroney coming up. Ella Langley on the way. Kane Brown's got a brand new one I'll throw in there coming up as well. Here's Jelly Roll on Taste of Country Nights. Hi.

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That's why we always play you the best of the 90s, 2K, and today on 98.5, The Big Dog.

Taste of Country Nights. We learned something new about Megan Maroney. She just did an interview with Cosmopolitan magazine and revealed that she knows sign language, the entire alphabet. She's trying to learn a little more as well to keep finding ways to connect with fans. I think that's awesome. Here she is with Beautiful Things on Taste of Country Nights.

0: Kane Brown does it again. Song about his wife there. That one's called Woman on Taste of Country Nights. All right, this is the part of the show that you're actually going to like me because I got a chance for you to get a $500 prepaid Visa gift card. 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Hang on, coming up next, I got Lainey Wilson, Luke Combs on the way, and we'll throw it back with a Rodney Atkins track that'll have you thinking a lot. That's next on Taste of Country Nights with Evan Paul.
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0: Taste of Country Nights, Evan Paul with John Party. We Googled John Party, and the first thing that comes up is John Party related to Elvis?
1: No. I mean, it'd be really cool. Yeah, man. Totally, man.
0: See, now I think you are, and it's a conspiracy.
1: That's the best conspiracy theory I ever heard.
0: I'm going to start it. John Party is Elvis Presley.
1: He plays it down, but he is. He has the key to Graceland.

0: enough. Get out your dancing shoes from Boot Scootin' Boogie to Fancy Like.
1: Yeah, we fancy like Applebee's on a date night.
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0: Luke Combs there with Be By You on Taste of Country Nights. It's Evan Paul, and man, back before I had kids, I loved this song, but I didn't really get it. You know what I'm saying? Now that I've got a couple kids, man, this song hits home. Watching You, Taste of Country Nights.
1: Driving through town, just my boy and me, with a Happy Meal in his booster seat, knowing that he couldn't have the toy till his nuggets were gone.

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Dude, how sweet would it have been to be in the studio when they recorded this one? Tim McGraw, Hardy, Eric Church, and Morgan Wallen. This is MacArthur on Taste of Country Nights.

0: new country there. That's Hardy, Tim McGraw, Eric Church, and Morgan Wallen. That one's called MacArthur. And I bet, I mean, I could make an assumption here. I bet that song will never get performed live by all four of them. Now, maybe at an award show down the road, maybe. But other than that, I don't know if you can get all four of those guys in one place at the same time. Check this out. A guy faked his own death to avoid the consequences of a DUI. It was his third offense for a DUI, meaning he was probably going to have to go to jail. He convinced his family to help stage his death. He bought a coffin. He scattered empty medicine bottles around his house, practiced holding his breath, and everything. They covered his face at the funeral, claiming he got disfigured. Now, police got suspicious because the coffin was purchased before his death. No ambulance was called, and there was no death certificate or cremation record. And then surveillance footage and bank records proved that dude was still alive, and he was caught and sentenced to 5 months in prison. Probably would have got a lot less in trouble if he didn't fake his own death in the process.
1: When you first saw her, she was out walking her dog. You didn't notice her at first, but when you finally did, it was too late, because at that moment, you were speeding. She was out walking her dog and only had a second to let go of the leash. Your foot was on the gas and her life was on the line. Speeding catches up with you. Paid for by NHTSA.
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